0: Broncos 40-32 in the NRL. Redcliffe's win means they will definitely play finals football in just their fourth season. Dolphins coach Christian Wolfe.
1: Made life hard for ourselves at the start of the game, being 24-0 down, but I could see there was an intent about us. You know, it wasn't like we hadn't turned up, and you could see that we were there to play. We were just getting a few things wrong and putting a bit of pressure on ourselves, and yeah, maybe a little bit nervous. I'm not sure, but I love the way we fought our way back.
0: Wins also to the Storm and Rabbitohs. In the NRLW, wins to the Bulldogs, Titans and Warriors. In the AFL, Geelong beat Essendon by 67 points after a very stressful week regarding the concussion controversy. Cats coach Chris Scott says it's a credit to the team.
2: I walked in, cross paths with Max Holmes and Patrick Dangerfield and Jeremy Cameron in quick succession, and it sort of occurred to me, I prefer to have them in the team, but I know it's a cliche, but it does open up opportunities for others.
0: The Swans smashed the Power by 97 points, a 4-point win for the Demons over the Dockers, and the Crows 9-point winners over the Tigers. Meantime, the AFLW season officially kicks off this afternoon with St Kilda playing Carlton. And a 2-1 win for Inter Milan over Juventus in the second of a trilogy of Italian soccer matches happening in Perth. Australian Independent Radio News.
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4: At 5 minutes after 10, it's currently a chilly 11 degrees outside our studios here in Croydon. Cloudy with showers and also damaging winds possible about the ranges in the north. There is a severe weather wind warning for that area in the elevated areas for today. Overnight tonight, down to 8, and the showers really set in tomorrow. In fact, it's a high chance of rain, and 10 to 25 mils, 13 the expected top. Tuesday, a shower or two, 14, and Wednesday, more showers and 14 degrees. So a wet sequence ahead of us here in Melbourne's outer east. Good morning, everyone, and thanks for choosing Radio Eastern to start your Sunday. I'm Murray Smith with the program Australian Made, bringing you the latest local releases through until midday. Also in the second hour, we'll revisit Rob Isle's recent interview with Michael Waugh, who's performing in Ringwood East next Tuesday for the Victorian Folk Music Club. Looking forward to that gig. And before we start our music, a big thanks to Julia for a delightful brekkie show as usual. Melbourne singer Ruby Jones has a wonderful new album called Souvenir, and she gets us underway with this track from it, Nightwalker.

0: Sydney singer-songwriter Ben Walker. He's been writing some great songs over recent years, and that's his latest, Seize the Day. And we opened up the program with Ruby Jones. She's from Melbourne and has released her second album called Souvenir. And we heard the track Night Walker. It's a 10:15 here on Radio Eastern, and the Maroondah Council is calling for volunteers for their Meals of Wheels service. And they're asking if you can spare a few hours a week or a fortnight or even monthly. 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
0: Yes, we'd love to hear from you. If you're calling, please do it while the music's playing. Otherwise, send me a text. Country duo Patsy and Dave are a favourite of mine, and they've recorded a delightful version of the Zac Brown song called Goodbye in Her Eyes.

0: Melbourne country blues band Finn, F-I-N-N, featuring brothers Mark and Luke with their new tune, Still Believe. And we also heard from Patsy and Dave, their version of that Zac Brown song, Goodbye in Her Eyes. Thanks for your company this morning as we listen to What's New in Local Music. 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
0: Yes, we're always looking for new volunteers to help out in an area that suits you. And there's plenty of opportunities here. We'd love you on board. Back to the music now, and Liza Olbach. She teamed up with guitarist Ivor SK and Continental Robert Seuss. Remember him? He was the singer with the Dynamic Hypnotics. Let's get into a bit of blues now with Liza Olbach.

0: 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Just leave me alone.
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0: Sugar Rush.
1: That was an interesting combination. Queensland blues guitarist 8-Ball Aitken teaming with another blues guitarist to... originally, it was from South Australia. He's now based in Europe. Gwyn Ashton, he was on there too. And you may have noticed the vocals of Ross Wilson on that rather catchy tune. It's called Sugar Rush. And before that, Liza Olbach with Ivor SK on guitar and Continental Robert Seuss, I Don't Need Nobody. Right, it's 24 minutes before 11 here on Radio Eastern. It's 11 degrees, and we'll have a look at what's happening today. It's cloudy with showers developing, and 13 is the expected top, 0 to 8 mils expected, and there are also damaging winds possible about the ranges. So that's a severe weather warning for the elevated areas. Overnight tonight, down to 8. More showers tomorrow, 10 to 25 mils. And top of 13. Then Tuesday is a shower or two, 14 degrees. 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Services Victoria, a reminder that Victorian drivers can still get a 20% registration rebate with an extension until the end of August to apply for it. 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
1: Yes, and thanks for sharing your morning with Radio Eastern, where we're showcasing our homegrown talent on Australian Made with Murray right through until midday. And there's a number of excellent albums being released in recent weeks. And one I've been enjoying is the latest by Gippsland duo No Promises. Their third album is called Siren, and they are heavily influenced by Fleetwood Mac. They acknowledge that, and this next song from the album could easily be done by Fleetwood Mac. It's called If It Wasn't for Love.

0: Melbourne country rock band Sweet Talk with their latest tune, Ride Out On Me. And before that, we had No Promises, If It Wasn't For Love. Great tune. There's a lot of good ones on their third album out about a week ago. It's called Siren. And you'll be hearing many more tracks on Radio Eastern. And I believe that Roxanne's going to organise an interview with them. It hasn't been announced exactly yet, but we're working on it.
1: Hey, Roxy Bay, what's up?
2: All sorts.
1: What do you mean?
2: All sorts. Lyrical all sorts.
1: Please explain.
2: I have all sorts of everything. Old, new, fast, slow, jazz, blues, classical, and comedy.
1: Yeah, I get it. Lyrical all sorts.
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1: Go, Rox!
0: Yes, and Roxanne is back tomorrow at 2. And she proudly presents local musician Daniel James Butler performing live in our studios from 2pm. Daniel's folk rock cabaret band is called The Fog, and they play moody, atmospheric interpretations of songs across the centuries. Sounds interesting. So tune in on 98.1 FM, or you can stream online and broaden your listening diet with a show of colour and contrast. Yes, Roxanne, she's back tomorrow between 2 and 4 with Lyrical All Sorts. I'll have to be listening to find out about that artist who I'm not familiar with. It's 11 minutes to 11 and national news, of course, coming up again at 11, and then I'll be back for another hour of new Aussie tunes. Yes, you're listening to Australian Made, and here's the latest single from Piper Butcher.

listening to the vocals of Tracy Miller there, her version of You'll Lose a Good Thing. That's taken from the latest release from Belmar Records in Altona Beach, where they're located. And Jump on the Blues All-Stars, live on the radio, Volume 1, it's called. It was recorded on PBS last year, I think, and a variety of female artists on this CD, and it's got some great tracks. I've got another one coming up after the 11 o'clock news for you. And we also heard from Newcastle's Piper Butcher, her latest song called Porcelain Pillars. 2 minutes to 11 and national news. We've got the great guitar work of Sam Buckley from his recently released album Blue Ocean. This is the Wah Wah Shuffle.

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2: Hello, I'm Sarah Warmby. The level of unpaid child support in Australia has been described by the federal government as utterly unacceptable. Sean Bendley reports.
3: A combined $2 billion in outstanding payments is owed across the country. Senior Labor Minister Chris Bowen says steps are being taken to improve child support collection, including tougher restrictions on overseas travel for any parent owing more than $10,000.
4: So the message is simple. Don't be a deadbeat. Pay your fair share. Pay your child support. Parenting, whether the couple is still together or not, is a joint operation. And if you've got child support debt, pay it, or the government will make sure that you pay it.
2: Senior Federal Minister Chris Bowen has welcomed US President Donald Trump's pick for US Ambassador to Australia. David Bratt, the former state Republican congressman, takes over from Caroline Kennedy, who left the role in 2024. Mr. Bowen says the appointment is important to strengthening Australia's alliance with the United States.
4: Well, we welcome the appointment of David Bratt as the ambassador to Australia. We welcome the appointment of a permanent ambassador. It's important. I was just speaking to Australia's ambassador to the United States yesterday. The bilateral relationship is, of course, a deeply important one, and we welcome the appointment of the new ambassador.
2: An independent report into the Morrison government-era GST deal is expected to be released this week. All jurisdictions except WA are in favour of dumping or dramatically changing the 2018 agreement. School children across the country are preparing to walk out of classrooms in protest against Pauline Hanson and One Nation. The high school anti-capitalist is planning to stage demonstrations in capital cities this coming Thursday. While the next few days may be great weather for ducks, the rest of us are going to be reaching for brollies and raincoats. Michael Lynch reports.
5: The Australian Bureau of Meteorology tells us that as we move into the second week of August, a band of really soaking rain and strong gusty winds is expected to sweep over southern Australia. The deluge will initially inundate South Australia before drenching Victoria and New South Wales. The Bureau's Sarah Sully says the weather radar shows that today will be the wettest in the week ahead.
6: It will be very wet and windy across large parts of South Australia, Victoria, southern New South Wales and northern Tasmania.
2: Also in news, the death toll from Friday's school shooting in Thailand has risen to 9 following the death of a 12-year-old girl. And a 162-year-old bottle of Guinness recovered from a shipwreck off the southeast coast of England is being analysed to see if it's still drinkable. More from the BBC's Lucy Acheson.
7: The Belgian underwater photographer Stéphane Pagny discovered the bottle buried deep within a shipwreck. Its cap reads Guinness Extra Stout London, and it dates back to 1864. He believes it's one of many bottles of historic stout still hidden in the wreck. A Belgian beer microbiologist is now analysing samples to see if it's possible to recreate the Guinness as it was brewed in the 19th century, or whether the original might still be drinkable. Stéphane Pagny says he'd happily give it a try if experts declare it safe, despite admitting he's not actually a big Guinness fan.
2: This is Air National News. Melbourne have stunned Atlanta leaders Fremantle, thumping them by 4 points in the AFL 113-109. Demons coach Stephen King delighted the hard yards the team are doing are paying off.
8: Oh, extremely proud. Proud of the playing group, to be honest. They're a serious footy team. So we came here today wanting to challenge them and test ourselves as much as them. Fairly intense game, like a final. Really proud of our group.
2: Wins also to the Swans at Cats and Crows. Round 22 wraps up today with 3 games. The Giants take on the Suns, the Eagles host the Magpies, and the Saints face the Blues. South Sydney has held on to beat Parramatta 28-24 in a thrilling NRL match. Souths led 28-0 at the break. The Eels scored 24 unanswered points in the second half, almost pulling off the biggest comeback in premiership history. Rabbitohs coach Wayne Bennett says it is what it is.
9: Take 2 points and after that we'll move on. That's what we come here for. I'm not going to worry about all the other odds and ends of it.
0: okay, we see what we can do in the first half, we see what we can do to ourselves in the second half, so don't have to be real smart to work all that out.
2: The Storm defeated the Sea Eagles 42-20, the Dolphins too good for the Broncos 40-32. This afternoon the Raiders play the Knights, later the Dragons take on the Sharks. And in Sydney, more than 90,000 people are taking part in the City to Surf Fun Run from the CBD to Bondi this morning. Australian Independent Radio News.
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10: And at 5 minutes after 11, it's still 11 degrees outside our studios. And today, cloudy with a high chance of showers, 13. There is a severe weather wind warning for damaging winds, and that's about the ranges in the north. So in the elevated areas, very windy. And we should also mention the fact that we got a message from Vic Emergency issuing a flood watch for the Yarra River upstream of Warrandyte to indicate that flooding is possible across that area from late today into early next week, depending on the rainfall that comes through with this strong cold front. And there could be some flooding about, so we'll keep you up to date with that as we get advice. Keep tuned to Radio Eastern, your emergency station. And overnight tonight, down to 8, the showers come through and rain as well for most of the day. We could get 10 to 25 mils tomorrow and a wintry 13 degrees. Then Tuesday it eases back to a shower or two, 14, and then the showers start again on Wednesday, also 14. So a wet week ahead of us here in Melbourne. And good morning from Murray. Welcome back to those, well, especially to those who have just jumped on board Australian Made. Every Sunday morning you can hear the latest Aussie tunes from 10 a.m. till noon. And we've got plenty more to come in this hour, as well as part two of our recent interview with Michael Waugh. Sunshine Coast Blues Band. Jen Myers and the Rough and Tumble. They've just released their new album called Tilt. They play a mix of blues, soul and southern rock, as you'll hear on this track, Shake Something Loose.

0: couple of bluesy tracks to start this hour. We just heard from Gary Hubba, a recent visitor to our studios, to tell us about his new CD, his second release called A Dangling Thread. And we heard that one, Blues Avenue. And before that, Jen Mize and the Rough and Tumble. They've got their second album out called Tilt. Another great blues rock album from them, and we heard Shake Something Loose. It's coming up to 16 after 11 here at Radio Eastern, and a message from your local library for all those people out there looking for a bit of family fun. All the local libraries are holding the Great Book Week Scavenger Hunt. And this is happening from Saturday the 22nd of August through till Friday the 28th. Books are full of surprises and so is the library. Collect your scavenger hunt sheet, then follow the trail of hidden clues, use your detective skills and uncover the secret puzzle to see where the adventure takes you. All the details are available from your library and Book Week, it's from Saturday 22nd of August through till Friday the 28th.
1: 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Chimneys can easily become a fire hazard that can destroy your home if they're choked with soot. 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
1: Another song off the Belmar Records album, Jumpin' the Blues All-Stars, live on the radio, Volume 1. That was Yola Ingley II with a song she wrote called Yolo's Blues. And we also heard from Sydney band Copperline with their new track Fear of Missing Out. And we opened up with Hayley Jensen. She is currently in the top 20 on the AMRAP charts and getting airplay right across the country for her new song, Wild as the Wind. Coming up to 11:30, and we've got some messages for you.
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3: Yes, starting next weekend, we'll have EFNL finals on both Saturday and Sunday afternoon from 1:15 p.m. Next week, Division 3 gets underway with the final series. The other divisions follow in coming weeks. Next Saturday, from the Wally Chew Reserve, the Basin are taking on Upper Ferntree Gully in the qualifying final. Also at that venue, the following day, Sunday, next week, Knox taking on Sylvan. That's the elimination final. So new programming for Sunday afternoons from next week for five consecutive Sundays. And starting at 12, you can hear Sunday Sounds with our new presenter, Vanessa Waldock. And that'll be followed at 1 p.m. by EFNL Sunday. And then at 5:15, Roger Watson will be with you for Laid Back Sundays. So that's EFNL for the next five weekends. You can hear the final series on both Saturday and Sunday. You're with Murray here on Australian Made, and I hope you're enjoying these new releases. And we've got more to come for you. And as I said earlier, we're going to have part two of our interview with singer-songwriter Michael Waugh. As we heard last week, Michael has emerged as one of the most respected singer-songwriters, earning widespread admiration for his deeply personal storytelling, compassionate lyrics and authentic portrayal of life in rural Australia. His songs explore identity, family, masculinity, country life and belonging. My colleague Rob Isles asked him if he found that sharing his own story has encouraged others to open up about theirs.
4: I grew up gay in country Victoria, and it was a hard thing. In fact, I kind of pushed it down and was someone who was not open and out about it. About 4 or 5 years ago, I came out, and one of the things that I feared was that there was no room in the country music that I grew up with for my story, my song.
5: Okay.
4: And then I kind of realised that the stories of other people coming out, for example, had been so important in my kind of reckoning with my identity that I wanted to be a part of that for somebody else too. So I wrote, one of the songs that I wrote was We Are Here, which is like I've always loved folk music and country music that told stories, particularly in folk music, where there's these stories of heroes that you don't really know about. And so my goal in writing that song was writing about, you know, a journey from, you know, like all of the gay men through history have kind of led to the point where it's okay for me to tell my story.
5: Okay.
4: Yeah, so I don't know. I can't tell the extent to which that song has had an impact, but I do know that there's been people who've contacted me after, especially after hearing that song, and saying, thank you for telling that story. Thank you for making it okay for me to, you know, to hear in a song like that what it means to be me.

0: we go. We are here. Now, I know that you are playing at the Victorian Folk Music Club on the 11th of August, and as I say, I'm definitely there with bells on, and I would love to come and have a chat to you there. What else is on the agenda, Michael? Where else are you playing? And you've got a new album coming out?
1: We are in the middle of recording a new album at the moment, so in the album there's kind of a cycle that you do where you make a record and then you tour and play it a lot and then you write the next record and record it. So, and then you don't play as much because you're saving everything up to be able to take the next record on the road. So at the moment I literally just finished recording my new album, which is I'm looking forward to sharing some of those new songs at the Victorian Folk Club, actually, because my dear friend Riley Catherall, who is a great singer-songwriter too, but he's accompanying me at that show, and so he's played on the record, so I'm looking forward to sharing some of those new songs. And I'd just come back from a 6-month honeymoon because I had long service leave and coincided with my wedding, and we just came back from a really great trip and just had this amazing opportunity to write and reflect while we're overseas, and that's the one that I'm that group of songs, those 11 songs are the ones that I've recorded for this new record, so looking forward to sharing those.
0: We're going to finish with a song called He Taught Me.
1: Yeah, it's a song about my dad. My dad passed away just before COVID hit, and I got to give his eulogy, and it was one of those beautiful moments in church where I was telling this story about, because he's an amazing he was a farmer, dairy farmer, but an amazing practical guy, could do all sorts of things. It would always amaze me. He'd had so many things to teach me. But also, he was very, very funny. And so it was one of those, you know, you tell stories and people would be crying and then they'd be laughing too. So, I like to think whenever I play that song for my dad, like it brings a bit of Johnny War into the room because he used to love making people laugh. So

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He taught me how to crack a joke.

0: we say to walk it off. That's what a man should do. So I'm learning to be tough, getting through this stuff, learning I'm enough, 'cause it's what he taught me.
1: Singer-songwriter Michael Waugh, and a very personal song about his dad, He Taught Me. That's from his CD, The Cast. The other song we heard was called We Are Here. That's from his latest or most recent album, 2024 it came out, Beauty and Truth, that was nominated for 5 Golden Guitar Awards. Both those songs composed and performed by Michael Waugh, and his website is simply michaelwaugh.com.au. And the gig, yes, next Tuesday, August 11, at the Victorian Folk Music Club monthly concert. The date... the venue, rather, is the Ringwood East Senior Citizens Hall, Lawrence Grove. Gets underway 7:45pm with about an hour of spot acts, various members and local musicians and singers perform a couple of songs each, so it's interesting to hear their work. Then you have a break for a cuppa if you desire, and then we're back with 1 hour of Michael Waugh. And as he said in that interview, he'll be joined by Riley Catherall. So looking forward to that one, and tickets can be purchased in advance by going to the website vfmc.org.au. They cost $13, that's concession, $15 otherwise, and you can pay online or cash or card at the door. So a good value concert to hear one of this country's finest singer-songwriters, Michael Waugh. And I've never seen him before, but I've heard a lot of his tunes, and looking forward to seeing him and hearing some of his new songs. What's coming up at midday? Well, and latest news, sport and weather, and then Carol's here.
2: Hello, I'm Carol Van Opstel, the presenter of Stage and Screen. 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
1: Yeah, so don't miss it today, because Carol's taking a break while the EFNL footy finals are on for the next 5 Sundays. She'll be back with us, I think, last week in September. 11 minutes to 12.
3: Broderick Smith is today's Aussie music icon. As a teenager in Melbourne, Broderick Smith's blues, harp and vocals made quite an impression on the local music scene. Fronting one of the first authentic blues bands in the country, the Adderley Smith Blues Band. But this was cut short in 1968 when, like so many 20-year-old males, he was called up for national service. 2 years later, he wasted no time, joining blues boogie band Carson, who had chart success in 1972 with their single Boogie Parts 1 and 2. One of the few artists to perform at all 4 Sunbury Rock Festivals, Broderick Smith believed that a song's lyrics should say something, not just be something to sing along to. His new band, The Dingoes, proved it with their 1973 signature tune that peaked at number 24 in Melbourne, Way Out West.

0: The Dingoes were country rockers, moving to America in the 70s to record several albums and tour extensively. In the years that followed, Smith kept performing as Broderick Smith's Big Combo and also as the Backsliders. He appeared in several TV dramas and inspired those lucky enough to attend his songwriting and vocal workshops. The Dingoes were inducted into the ARIA Hall of Fame in 2009, before reforming to produce their final album in 2010. Broderick Smith was 75 when he died in 2023 and is today's Aussie music icon.
1: Yes, and what a great career he had with the Dingoes and Carson and his own solo career with Broderick Smith's Big Combo. Thanks so much to Janice in Croydon. We just had a chat then and she's been enjoying the tunes this morning. Lots of great new releases and I hope you all have enjoyed all or some of the tunes. There's plenty of great stuff out there now and we've got another new one now, another band I've just come across from Sydney playing a bit of pop, and this song is called The Wrong Guy.

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Melbourne singer-songwriter Jay Santilli recently put out an EP called Heart, and we heard the song Home to You, and that's where I'll be going shortly. And before that song, we heard Sydney pop band Sleepy with their new song The Wrong Guy. More great new music for you next week on Australian Made, every Sunday morning between 10 and midday. We're wrapping things up now as Vanessa comes in to take your phone calls on 9722 9981. She's helping out Carol in the office. And don't forget, she'll be on air next Sunday from 12 till 1 with Sunday Sounds. Keep that dial tuned to Radio Eastern as we have the Stella Anning Trio taking us to news at midday. That's in 1 minute. 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
1: Hello, I'm Sarah Womby. The federal government admits the price of fuel is more expensive than it would like it to be. Prices have surged back above $2 a litre across parts of the country following the end of Labor's fuel excise discount. Energy Minister Chris Bowen says while prices are high, things could be worse.
2: Of course, petrol is more expensive than we'd like it to be because of the international crisis, but prices are about 50 cents less now than at the time that the government took the decision to halve the fuel excise.
1: The number of confirmed or presumed positive cases of H5 bird flu in Australia now stands at 215. CSIRO testing has confirmed further positive detections in two dead greater crested terns in New South Wales. In Victoria, poultry farmers are being forced to house their birds as the cases continue to climb. Meanwhile, a Tasmanian poultry club says its members are feeling nervous as mainland states bring in precautions to stop the spread of bird flu. Julie Devlin, the secretary of the Tasmania Rare Breeds Poultry Club, has told the ABC their response will be guided by the state government.
3: There is a small amount of nervousness there. There are people that have got a little bit of anxiety. Yeah, we are waiting for guidance from our state department in regards to once they actually confirm cases here in Tasmania.
1: A driver has been charged after a car slammed into a bus stop on Sydney's North Shore, injuring a man. Georgina Winter has the details.
4: Police say an Audi crashed into a bus shelter at Lane Cove with about half a dozen people waiting inside. An 18-year-old man suffered injuries to his leg and was taken to hospital in a stable condition. It's alleged the 29-year-old female driver ran from the scene before trying to enter a parked car and assaulting its driver. She was placed under arrest with officers claiming she refused to undergo a breath test. Further inquiries have found her driver's license was disqualified in May for 5 years. The accused is due in court today. Georgina Winter reporting.
1: Stage 3 of the Gold Coast Light Rail Network has opened to passengers. Amy Drew has more.
5: It's all aboard on the G-Link's newest stretch. An almost 7-kilometre extension is now live, which adds 8 stops to the network and connects Broadbeach South to Burleigh Heads. It has been 4 years since Stage 3 construction began, with costs rising to $1.5 billion, a major blowout from the $709 million original estimate. Transport Minister Brett Mickleberg says the increased costs were linked to industrial conditions that have since been scrapped. The project is part of broader plans by the state government to ease congestion across Australia's biggest non-capital city and improve transport ahead of the 2032 Brisbane Olympics. Amy Drew reporting.
1: Also in news in Western Australia, a renewed round of industrial action has begun at BHP's Port Hedland operations. And a total solar eclipse will track across Greenland, Iceland and northern Spain this week, marking mainland Europe's first total solar eclipse since 1999. This is Air National News. To AFL, and Adelaide have survived a scare from an inspired Richmond outfit to edge past the Tigers and keep their top four hopes alive. Isaac Rankin's 37 disposal, 19 contested possession, 12 clearance game, capped with a huge goal from behind 50, pushed the home side over the line as Adelaide won by 9 points, 9-9-63 to 7-12-54. Crows coach Matthew Nick says it wasn't pretty.
6: If you play that way and win, maybe it's a good sign that even when we're nowhere near our best, and we were, that was ugly tonight, unfortunately. And yet we still got the job done, you know, so there'll be some guys that are challenged out of this one. And we'll learn from that.
1: The Cats, Swans and Demons also posted wins. The NRL's Indigenous round continued yesterday. Terry Daniel has the results.
7: A 4-point win for the South Sydney Rabbitohs over the Parramatta Eels, 28-24. The Dolphins defeated the Brisbane Broncos 40-32, and the Melbourne Storm had a win over the Manly Sea Eagles 42-20. The result marks 5 straight losses for Manly. Sea Eagles co-captain Jake Trbojevic says it's a hard result to stomach.
8: We've got to turn it around. No one's going to do it for us, and we're lucky we get to go back home next week, so hopefully we can play well. But yeah, very, very disappointing for what we had to play. played for today.
7: Terry Daniel, Air Sport.
1: And in the rugby, the Wallabies have beaten Japan 35-32. Australian Independent Radio News.
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10: Don't care what the weatherman says. When the weatherman says it's raining, you never hear me complaining. I'm certain the sun will shine. I don't care how the weather vane points. When the weather vane points too gloomy, it's got to be sunny to me. When your eyes look into mine, oh jeepers, creepers.
11: 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The current temperature at our studios in Croydon in Melbourne's Outer East is 11.5 degrees. Yes, I mentioned the half because our maximum is just 1.5 degrees away, 13 a maximum today, with rain expected. And down to 8 degrees overnight before a top tomorrow of 13 degrees. 14 on Tuesday with a clearing shower. Now, today, no UV alert, low pollen alert. But there'll be a UV alert tomorrow between midday and one. If you're planning your day, just so you know, just so you know. And high chance of showers today. And damaging winds are possible around the ranges in the north. But any winds, of course, throughout the state, you want to be careful with any possible falling debris, and of course be careful on the roads in the rain, particularly when it's drizzling. The roads can get a bit slippery. 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Coming up in just a moment, this week's edition of Stage and Screen.

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Good afternoon, a very warm welcome to Stage and Screen. I'm Carol Van Opstal. My pleasure to be with you for the next couple of hours with music and news from the worlds of stage and screen. But before we begin today's program, many thanks indeed to Murray Smith for Australian Made. And you can hear him again next week. We have a slightly different lineup on Sundays coming up next week as we cover the local football. Very exciting. Not just your voice in the Outer East, but your sports coverage in the Outer East. We'll begin today's program, as we often do, with an overture. This one by Rodgers and Hammerstein, Flower Drum Song.

0: The overture to the Flower Drum Song by Rodgers and Hammerstein, performed by the Hollywood Bowl Orchestra, conducted by John Malcheri. 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Great to have your company this afternoon, and hope that I hope you're staying nice and snug and warm. Only 13 degrees expected today. Quite chilly.
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2: 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That's why they developed the Heart Health Information Service, which gives people with cardiovascular disease, those with identified risk factors, and those people who simply want to develop healthier lifestyles, access to vital information about heart health. 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
0: There's little that can match the musical splendour of Handel's Solomon. Set in a golden age of peace, plenty and piety and prosperity, Solomon is celebrated for its lush orchestration, expansive double choruses, and vivid characterization of the biblical king's reign. First performed in 1749, Solomon is an extravagant oratorio that illustrates the remarkable range and flexibility of Handel's technique. In three acts, his musical tableaus brilliantly portray Solomon's wisdom and leadership. Don't miss the pomp and majesty of Handel's Solomon on Sunday, 16th of August at 2:30 in the afternoon at the Performing Arts Centre, Ivanhoe Girls' School, Grammar School, corner of Knowles Street and Upper Heidelberg Road in Ivanhoe. 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

A satin mattress and a special bed, quilted covering underneath your head. Isn't that a wonderful way to die? It really costs a fortune, fancy casket, and it's made of brass.

0: Alan Arkin and Harvey Schmidt. Wonderful Way to Die from The Bone Room, from a CD called Jones and Schmidt, Hidden Treasures, 1951 to 2001. It's 22 minutes past 12. And the VUE Club is an acronym for Voice, Interests and Education of Women. Will be holding their next meeting on Friday, the 21st of August. There'll be a two-course lunch followed by a talk from Jodie about the work of the Travellers Aid Society. There'll be a raffle, bookstall and trading table with all monies raised going to the Smith Family Children that the club sponsors for their educational needs through the Learning for Life program. The club is looking for new members of, so ladies of all ages and backgrounds can go along and be warmly welcome. Next meeting, 21st of August, 11:30 in the morning at the Eastwood Golf Club, Liverpool Road in Kilsyth, $30 for a two-course lunch. And any inquiries and bookings can be made by calling Judith on 9764 8602, 9764 8602.
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0: is by Tony Kinsey's Star Parade. And we've had a notification we've received about the Yarra River upstream of Warrandyte, and a flood watch has been issued for that area, and flooding is possible across the flood watch area from late Sunday into early next week. Moderate to heavy rainfall associated with a strong cold front has the potential to cause widespread minor to moderate flooding across the parts of northeast Gippsland and central Victoria. So do be careful if you are in those areas, and if you're travelling to those areas, do be careful about changed conditions. And of course, we keep you up to date here on Radio Eastern FM with updates about weather conditions, emergency conditions and the like. So the flood watch will be updated as required, and just be mindful that rivers and creek levels can rise. So do be on the lookout if you live in the areas. Of course, you want to be particularly mindful. Alert, not alarmed. Well, what did you get up to last night?
1: Well, I don't know, it's the most extraordinary experience. I understand not everybody has that sort of experience. It's something to do with the sun and all that. I wouldn't understand myself, really. You know, quite for no reason, I'm here for the season and high as a kite, living in error with Maud at Cap Ferrer, which couldn't be right. You know, everyone's here frightfully gay. You know, nobody cares what people say. Now, though the Riviera is really much queerer than Rome at its height, on Wednesday night, I went to a marvellous party with Nunu and Nada and Nell. You know, it was in the fresh air, and we went as we were. And we stayed as we were, which was hell. Poor Grace started singing at midnight, and she didn't stop singing till four. You know, we knew the excitement was bound to begin when Laura got blind on Dubonnet and gin and scratched her veneer with a Cartier pin. I couldn't have liked it more, honestly. I mean, it was a marvellous party. We played the most wonderful game. Maureen disappeared and came back in a beard, and we all had to guess at her name. Imagine. Old Cecil, good old Cecil, arrived wearing armour, some shells and a black feather ball. Poor Millicent wore a surrealist comb made of bits of mosaic from St. Peter's in Rome. But the wait was so great that she had to go home. I couldn't have liked it more, honestly. It's the most fabulous sight you've ever seen. I've never seen such a carry-on. I mean, it couldn't happen anywhere else but on the Riviera. It was peculiar. You know, people's behaviour away from Belgravia would make you aghast. So much variety watching societies scampering past. You know, if you have any mind at all, Gibbon's divine decline and fall sounds pretty flimsy. No more than a whimsy. By way of contrast, on Wednesday last, I went to a marvellous party. I must say the fun was intense. We all had to do what the people we knew might be doing 100 years hence. Can you beat it? We talked about growing old gracefully, and Elsie, who's 74, said, A, it's a question of being sincere, and B, if you're supple, you've nothing to fear. Then she swung upside down from a glass chandelier. I couldn't have liked it more. I've been to a marvellous party. We didn't sit down to dinner till 10. You know, and young Bobby Carr did a stunt at the bar with a lot of extraordinary men. Poor Frieda arrived with a turtle, which shattered us all to the core. The Duchess passed out at 2:45, and suddenly Cyril cried, fiddly-dee, and he ripped off his trousers and jumped in the sea. I couldn't have liked it more. I've been to a marvellous party. Elise made an entrance with

0: May. You'd never have guessed from her fisherman's vest that her bust had been whittled away. Poor Lulu got fried on Chianti and talked about esprit de corps. Louise made a couple of passes at Gus, and Freddy, who hates any kind of a fuss, did half the Big Apple and twisted his truss. Ha ha! I couldn't have liked it more.
1: The inimitable Noel Coward. I went to a marvellous party, and he tells us about it, with great relish. 28 minutes to one. Coming up in just a moment, we will be having a suite from Dr. Zhivago. Also coming up in the program, play some industrial musical songs. I have said this, that they declined in the 70s, especially the 80s, but I have a real banger from the 70s for you, very disco inspired, and also have a great Irving Berlin medley coming up in the next hour with Johnny Douglas and his orchestra.
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1: Maurice Jarre was a French composer and conductor, and his compositions were predominantly, overwhelmingly film scores. He worked with David Lean composing the extraordinary score to Lawrence of Arabia. He also did The Year of Living Dangerously, Fatal Attraction, and The Collector, among other films. He worked with Hitchcock, Elia Kazan, John Huston, Luchino Visconti, John Frankenheimer, and Peter Weir. And, of course, with David Lean a couple of times. As I said, Lawrence of Arabia, but also when he scored the music for Dr. Zhivago. And here is the Dr. Zhivago suite.

0: Applause there for The Suite from Dr. Zhivago. Music by Maurice Charles, who conducted the audience there. You're listening to Stage and Screen on Radio Eastern FM 98.1. It's 16 minutes to one, and I'm with you until 2 o'clock this afternoon. Then we have David Wood with Nostalgia and More. I'm on
1: top of the world. Hi, I'm Roger Watson. 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
0: 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All Vietnam veterans and families are invited and are most welcome. March Assembly is at 10:30 in the morning at Croydon Oval Park along Mount Dandenong Road to Croydon War Memorial at 10:45 a.m. The service will start at 11 with a reception following at Croydon RSL. This will be next Sunday, the 16th of August. The march starts at 10:45. As I mentioned, the service begins at 11. And that sounds like a fitting tribute to our soldiers who served in the Vietnam War. So now we are going to take a trip across French cinema. I thought after hearing Maurice Charles, even though that was music from a British film, he was French. And this was written by Laurent Petitgrand and Bruno Coulet.

0: 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And that was composed by Laurent Petitgrand and Bruno Coulet. 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

0: beautiful voice of Eileen Brennan. Ribbons Down My Back. And before that, Put On Your Sunday Clothes. Eileen Brennan was largely known as a comedian, but she sang operetta and she did some very serious roles, and including The Last Picture Show, the Bogdanovich, Peter Bogdanovich film. She was brilliant in that, and directors really, really enjoyed working with her. She worked with Peter Falk and Carl Reiner. And when she was older, later in life, she'd pop up in TV series. Loads of them. She was in several episodes of Murder, She Wrote, and she was also in 30-something Newhart, Home Improvement. But an absolute favourite was her appearance in Will and Grace, where she played a very world-weary, cynical drama coach to Jack McFarland, who was fancied himself as an actor, and she just found him insufferable. And she was just hilarious in that. Very, very talented woman, Eileen Brennan.
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0: The Ringwood Lake Probus Club will be having a guest speaker, Janet Werkmeister, at their monthly meeting in August. Her topic is Melbourne in the Roaring Twenties, which will cover the Roaring Twenties right up until the stock market crash of October 1929, including the challenges and life experience of ordinary Australians in the 1920s. That'll be on 17th of August at the H.E. Parker Reserve, 152 Heathmont Road in Heathmont, up on the first floor. You can call Frank for further details on 0431 106073. That's 0431 106073. We'll go now to the National Youth Orchestra. That's right, the Australian National Youth Orchestra with Who Framed Roger Rabbit.

the Australian National Youth Orchestra with that medley from Who Framed Roger Rabbit? Cool piece of music. Hope you were tapping along. 13 minutes past one, and Stage and Screen is with you until 2 o'clock this afternoon. Then you'll hear David Wood with Nostalgia and More. If you're looking to dance the night away at a local club, station sponsor the Dorset Gardens Hotel has it all. 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Dorset Gardens Hotel, 335 Dorset Road, Croydon. Phone 9725 6211. 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

0: something I gotta tell you.
1: What is it, Judy?
0: Well, you're the top.
1: I am?
0: You're Waldorf Salad.
1: Oh, no, no, let me say it. You're the top.
0: Me too?

0: Actually, I don't dance very well.
1: You are an only drama.
0: You're Whistler's mother.
2: Mama.
0: Sorry.
1: You're Cannon Bear.
0: Let's see. You're a rose.
1: Very sweet. You're Inferno's Dante.
0: That's a very intellectual reference. You're the nose.
2: Watch it.
0: I mean.
2: What?
0: Well, on the great Durante.
2: Oh, that's better.

0: You're the top.
1: It was mostly Barbara Streisand, a little bit of Ryan O'Neill tossed in at the end there. They start, of course, together in the main event many years ago. Boxing film. I can't barely remember it. Anyway, they performed You're the Top there. And you're listening to Stage and Screen on Radio Eastern FM 98.1, 20 minutes past one.
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1: Yes, from 9 to 11, join Dion. He's following Peter Lee Quinn, who presents A Touch of Class. We play some classical music from time to time in Stage and Screen because of, classical performers, but also classical music used in film, the crossover of classical composers and film composers. So if you are not a regular listener to A Touch of Class, do join in. And, of course, you can listen to Common Ground with Dion following straight afterwards. It's currently just a smidge over 11 degrees at the moment. Our maximum top today was 13. You usually get to the maximum each week or each Sunday during this program, but I don't know. We'll be groaning to get there, I think, because it is a chilly day. But don't worry, we've got a nice bright medley for you to enjoy. This is Johnny Douglas and his orchestra with the Irving Berlin medley.

0: Johnny Douglas and his orchestra at that Irving Berlin medley. Lots of familiar tunes. It's 21 minutes to 2, 11 degrees at our studios in Croydon in Melbourne's Outer East. Very chilly today. So I hope you're staying nice and snug and warm. And I told you earlier in the program that I would have a piece from an industrial music from the 70s that's kind of disco influenced. The height, of course, of industrial musicals is during the 50s and 60s, and they actually went through to the 80s, surprisingly, but not very much into the 80s. They were outre by then. This is from a conference for Westinghouse from 1979, and it's 3 days in 8 minutes from an industrial musical called 79 Fever from, you guessed it, 1979, and they probably thought this was very, very cool at the time.
1: Vacation Village, San Diego, January 1979. That's where we all caught a severe case of 79 fever. After Tuesday night's dinner and a message from Group Executive Vice President John Morris, we really got underway Wednesday morning. Good morning, dance fans, and welcome again to 79 Fever, the world's first sales meeting with a disco beat. There's not one other office furniture manufacturer that hustled through 1978 the way we did. No wonder we've got 79 fever. And we're going to spread it around the next 3 days with new programs, procedures, and backup plans to help you open every office in the country. And here to start it all off, wearing the shiniest dancing shoes in San Diego, our national sales manager, Don Sullivan. Here's Don.

After Don kicked things off, we got the good news about the state of the division from the man at the top. And now a man who's as well known for leading in business as he is on the dance floor. He's led ASD from a small partition manufacturer to the dynamic, successful company it is today. Division General Manager, Jack Cooper.

After Jack told us where it's at, it was time to concentrate a little on where it's going. And nobody's in a better position to lay that on us than our next speaker. Some say he's invented a few new dance steps since taking over as our marketing manager, Mike Ferrara.

Then Bill Anderson, our resident wallflower and manager of our design department, and Dick Walter, ASD's answer to the Electric Light Orchestra and manager of product design, waltzed us through some news from the design group. There's one sure thing about disco fever. If you want to have some good dancing, you have to start with a dynamite group. And ASD's part of a dynamite group that's playing up a storm back at Gateway. With the impact of the swinging construction group and the whole corporation doing background vocals, ASD can really make some noise in the market. How can we take advantage of that big band sound from headquarters? Let's find out from the construction group's marketing manager, Bob Wren. What's

0: Ray Kirch wrapped up the Thursday morning session with a message on selling the government. And then came Thursday night. Some good words from Fran Tarkenton.
1: Gosh, it's nice being here. They were going to get all of my bad plays and put on the screen, but they couldn't find it.
0: The 1978 Sales Awards. Ron Ulin turned out to be the top producer of all you top producers. A big production number and a party that sent Studio One, Studio 54, and Regines all back to Arthur Murray.
2: We got fever!
0: Then came Friday, and some of us were awake enough to hear Jim Stein tell us about business planning, Roger Haley and Doug Zimmerman talk about CAD, and Jack Murphy expound on getting the product out. But then we introduced a guest who made us all think a little bit. We're fortunate to have a gentleman with us this morning who's been giving private lessons for a long time. Not dance lessons, but lessons in corporate management. That's a whole different kind of dancing. Mr. Morris Mascarenhas, president of Mascarenhas Associates Management Consultants, brings with him an engineering degree from the University of Bombay and master's degrees in industrial engineering from the University of Missouri and in management sciences from the University of Michigan. His clients include the Kroger Company, Mutual of New York, Dravo, Eastman Kodak, and of course, Westinghouse. You might say, Mr. Mascarenhas choreographs corporations.

Well, Morris got us all involved in thinking about the importance of good management. Then, Tom Sanford and Tom Bischoff showed us how the Proof Program was designed to give us a real edge in the marketplace by taking advantage of and merchandising our economic justification system. Tarkenton, Hall, and Haynes gave us a preview of their productivity studies. And just before we headed home, well, we've had Cooper from Grand Rapids, Sullivan from Chicago, Sanford from Ohio, but Alan Zimmerman, he could only come

Alan tallied up a big score with an exciting communications program. Magazines, TV, newspaper, target market and target prospect programs designed to hit that big customer we're after. And some really giant ideas waiting in the wings for the results of our productivity studies. It was a great meeting, it was a great year, and we're looking forward to an even bigger one this year. As for now, turn the record over and dance.

0: Well, they've got the fever, all right. That was 79 Fever. That was an industrial musical for a convention for Westinghouse in 1979 that was held in San Diego. And, yes, not surprisingly, industrial musicals pretty much dropped off after that. But it was very funny. Very funny indeed. And you can imagine, I picture people when they're mentioning all these people being called out, called up on the stage, and they're, you know, grooving up, you know, doing the rolly arm things and whatnot, and getting into the spirit of it. This is Stage and Screen on Radio Eastern FM 98.1. It's 12 minutes to 2. Just want to briefly mention the Melbourne International Film Festival, which has begun, and give you a heads up of the Premier Fund films, which are Australian films funded by the Victorian Premiers Fund. And there are half a dozen this year: Death of a Shaman, Digby and Camille, Hard as Puck, Jebediah, Are We Okay, Mad Rush and Sweet Milk Lake. The International Film Festival is on at several venues, mostly in the city: the Australian Centre for the Moving Image, the Forum, the Capitol, Hoyts Melbourne Central, the Kino in Collins Place, IMAX, but also Cinema Nova and the Astor Theatre and Village Cinemas in Crown. So you can head along and see some of the latest films that have been released, winners from Cannes and other film festivals as well. A couple of things to note: that they're doing a special offer at 12 daily on their website. They will have cut price tickets, so that might interest you. And you can buy a pass, you can go along to just one film, and you can even watch some films online, but you'll need to book. And there are some shorts, I believe, that are screening online for free that you might be interested in watching.
1: 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What more could you want?
2: Wakey, wakey. We're opening.

They fly through my doors and they crawl out on all fours. Welcome, monsieur, sit yourself down and meet the best innkeeper in town.

honest man like me, a gent of good intent, who's content to be master of the house, doling out the charm, ready with a handshake and an open palm. Tells a saucy tale, makes a little stir, customers appreciate the bon vivre. 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Master of the house, keeper of the zoo, ready to relieve them of a sou or two, ordering the wine, making a

0: skin into the bone. 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Mix it in a mincer and pretend it's beef. 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Filling up the sausages with this and that. Presents are welcome. Right, the sweetest occupy. Reasonable charges plus some little extras on the side.
1: Oh, Santa!
0: Charge them for the lice, extra for the mice. 2% for looking in the mirror twice. And over here a little slice, there

Sorry, love. I used to dream that I was made a prince, a god on Mars. Have you seen what's happened since? Yeah.

It's a grand night for singing, and we heard Barbara Cook singing that wonderful voice. Before that, Master of the House, Sacha Baron Cohen from Les Misérables, and reminds me of that funny episode of Seinfeld where George Costanza cannot get the tune, cannot get that song out of his head, and he's walking around humming it. It's a funny episode, as they generally were. Well, that's it for Stage and Screen for this week. Over the next 5 weeks, Radio Eastern is bringing you the local football, keeping you up to date with local news and sports. And I will be back with you after the season final. And in the meantime, Vanessa will be filling in for an hour each Sunday between Australian Made and our football broadcast. So make her welcome. I'm Carol Van Opstel. Bye for now.

Alvin Sabaya played his own composition called The Redland Waltz. A very pleasant composition it was too. Welcome, it's David Wood presenting another program of quality music of yesteryear, and the program is called Nostalgia and More.

Well, we seem to be having a little problem with that disc. That was Phil Coulter. He was playing I'll Take You Home Again, Kathleen, until we had that interruption. Before that, we listened to Mircea Lauasa with I Still Call Australia Home, a song written by Peter Allen, and he wrote it way back in 1980, so it's difficult to think, but it's over 50 years old. We'll go on with the program. The program is Nostalgia and More, quality music of yesteryear. Lawrence Tibbett, the late American operatic baritone, died in 1960 at the age of 63.

their name was Super Yolet, just the same as he was keen. And I see the first a-smoking of a whacking white cheroot and a wasting Christian.

Lucine Boyer. She was a French vocalist of the 1930s, and that was probably her most well-known song, Parle-moi d'amour, Speak to Me of Love. And before that, we heard Lawrence Tivett with his best pucker accent. He sang The Road to Mandalay. You're in tune with Radio Eastern. The program is Nostalgia and More. My name is David Wood, hosting your program today. To the music of Anton Dvorak, the Largo from the New World Symphony was adapted as the tune Going Home, and many people think this is an American spiritual, but it's not. Anton Dvorak visited the United States, wrote his New World Symphony, and was inspired by some of the tunes of the New Nation. And he called it, of course, his Largo from the New World. But one of his students wrote the lyrics, and it became popular in its own right as Going Home. And this is Stuart Burrows, the now-retired Welsh operatic tenor.

Stuart Burrows, the former Welsh operatic tenor, sang the music of Anton Dvorak, the Largo from the New World Symphony, which became known as its own right as Going Home. And he sang it beautifully too. You're in tune with Radio Eastern, Nostalgia and More.

Vaisa Rosen as Athen. That was The White Rose of Athens, sung in German there by Nana Muscuri. We'll continue with the German bracket because Joseph Schmidt is going to sing one of his most favourite tunes, certainly very popular, A Star Fell from Heaven, Ein Stern Fell von Himmel.

Strangers in the Night from Vera Lynn. That was a Bert Camford song, and it was a big hit for Frank Sinatra in 1966. Before that, we went back 30 years or so to Joseph Schmidt, Ein Stern fell vom Himmel, a star fell from heaven. We're going to stay with the 1960s. This is the Exodus song. It was a hit in 1961. It was based on the theme from the film of the same name, the film Exodus, which was distributed in 1960. But this is Richard Tucker, the late American tenor, to sing the Exodus song.

Margaret Keys, the Irish soprano. The music of Stanley Myers. He was beautiful, or Cavatina, as it became known. And before that, we listened to Richard Tucker, the late American operatic tenor, with the Exodus song. They're called The Idea of North, and they are a quintet of Australian vocalists, and they're going to sing Amazing Grace.

the City Slickers with Waves of the Danube, or Danube Waves, a Mexican waltz that was adapted as the anniversary song in 1946. And before that, we listened to Only a Rose from Peter Chappell, the late Melbourne tenor. He died in the year 2002 at the age of 48. And that was, of course, the music of Rudolf Frimmel from The Vagabond King, the 1925 operetta. And we opened that set with The Idea of North, with a rather different but very delightful arrangement of Amazing Grace. Mary Schneider joins us.

Flow Gently, Sweet Afton. That was Thomas L. Thomas, the late American baritone of Welsh descent. He was actually an operatic baritone, but he preferred the concert stage, and he twice turned down a contract with the Metropolitan Opera. He did sing there as a fill-in, and they offered him a contract each time, but he said no because he preferred the concert stage. And a few recordings, he didn't make that many recordings, but he had a very fine voice. He died in 1983 at the age of 72. Before that, we listened to Mary Schneider and Chorus with the music of Albert Gitelby in a Monastery Garden. You're in tune with Radio Eastern, 98.1. Your voice in Melbourne's Outer East. I'm your host on Nostalgia and More. My name is David Wood, and I'm playing quality music of yesteryear. Music from Jerome Kern. This was featured in the 1933 musical Smoke Gets in Your Eyes and sung by June Bronhill.

June Bronhill, June Goff, as she, her name was. She came from Broken Hill, and she adopted the name Bronhill to honour her former city. And she sang the music of Jerome Kern from the 1933 musical Roberta, Smoke Gets in Your Eyes. Thomas Edmonds, the South Australian tenor.

Thomas Edmonds, the South Australian tenor, very popular in the 70s and the 80s. He's now retired, but he sang Toselli's Serenade to the music of the dulcimer. It's a string instrument you rarely hear, but this, and it's believed to have originated or been refined in the Appalachian Mountains of Tennessee. But this is Jenny Wilson playing the dulcimer with some guitar and violin accompaniment. The Vegan Lied, or Brahms' Lullabies.

Brahms' Lullaby, the vegan lead, played on the dulcimer there by Jenny Wilson with the guitar and violin accompaniment. John Charles Thomas to sing an Irish tune that became popular under a very different title. Became popular as The Mountains of Mourne, but originally it was the poetry of Thomas Moore, set to music as Bendemeer's Stream.

If We Only Had Old Ireland Over Here. And that was a duo called the Blarney Stones. There's been various people or groups of that name, but that was Molly Kelly and Larry Kearney. Before that, we listened to John Charles Thomas with Bendemeer Stream, the Irish tune that became more famous with lyrics by Percy French when he rewrote the lyrics in the early 1900s as the Mountains of Mourne. From Ireland, we'll go to Scotland, to Lerner and Lowe's Brigadoon, David Gray, the late Australian tenor, to sing The Heather on the Hill.

Peter Lowe, the Australian violinist, with some accompaniment there, and she sang, oh, she played the Irish tune from County Derry, which of course with lyrics became Danny Boy. And before that we listened to David Gray, the late Australian tenor, with the music from Lerner and Lowe's Brigadoon, The Heather on the Hill. This next song was a hit in 1974. It was written some 5 years or so before that, written by the English folk vocalist Ralph McTell. The Streets of London is the name of the tune. It's going to be sung today by Barbara Bellamy, who's an American-born classical vocalist. She came to Australia and she's become or made her fame on the club or the cabaret circuit. But she's a cabaret-style sort of vocalist. And so let's take a listen as she sings Ralph McTell's Streets of London.

The Streets of London, the music of Ralph McTell, sung there by Barbara Bellamy. And from the 60s and the 70s, we go back to the year 1908, when this song was written, became a bestseller for John McCormack. But this is Father Sidney McEwan to sing, I Hear You Calling Me.

Mary O'Hara, the Irish soprano and harpist, sang and played Lord of the Dance, and that was actually a hymn that was written in 1963, but it's set to the old melody called Simple Gifts. And before that we heard Father Sidney McEwen with the song made famous by John McCormack, I Hear You Calling Me. Jussi Björling, the Swedish tenor. This is a very young Björling, he's age 20, and this is one of his first recordings. It was a popular tune, Sag Mig Goodnatt, or Say Goodnight to Me, but you'll recognise the tune as The Sunshine of Your Smile.

Sag mig good night. Say good night to me. The sunshine of your smile was the tune, and that was Jussi Buelling at a very young age of 20 or so, recorded in February 1931. To the 1950s, this is a hit song. Patti Page made it famous, but this is Emma Hanna to sing the Tennessee Waltz.

The Tennessee Waltz. And that was Emma Hanna. Very popular. At one time she was too. You're in tune with Radio Eastern. Nostalgia and More is the program. We're coming to the end of the show now. We have about 10 or so minutes to go. Hope you've enjoyed the music so far and you'll stay with me to the end.

Golden Days from Romberg's The Student Prince, and that was a virtual duet between two late American tenors, Mario Lanza and Jerry Hadley.

Maggie Tate, the late English soprano, sang Oft in the Stilly Night. And before that, the Grimethorpe Colliery Band played the music of Stephen Foster, I Dream of Jeannie with the Light Brown Hair. Well, it's just about time for me to go. I trust you've enjoyed the music today, and you'll join me next time on air. And so, until we do meet again, this is David Wood saying, stay well, and it's bye for now.

Hello and welcome to another session of Musical Memories, delving into our vault of vintage vinyl. A lot of great old tracks to spin for you, and quite a wide variety in the session this time. Starting off with something in a Latin American vein, and one of the great specialists in this kind of music was Xavier Cugar. Here he is with his orchestra.

opening our session of musical memories, Xavier Cugat and his orchestra, with that one called Siboney. Now, Xavier Cugat was born in Spain, but as a young lad, his family migrated first to Cuba, and thus that track, Siboney, which was written by one of the great Cuban musicians, Ernesto Lecuona, and then to the United States, where he had a lot of success. He fronted the orchestra at the famous Waldorf Astoria Hotel, I think from the time it opened, for many, many years. You may have seen him in some of the old movies, the movie musicals of the 1940s. He was an accomplished violinist, and as a conductor, as a bit of a gimmick, he often had this tiny Chihuahua dog in one hand for some reason or another, but we can certainly remember him doing that. Let's have another one. I was only going to have one track, but there's a piece on this record that sort of ties in with a recent passing of a musician by name of Irving Fields. Now, he was a New York-based pianist and composer, and he died not long ago, age 101, and apparently was playing right up to almost the very end. But he wrote a lot of things with a Latin American flavor, and here's one of them, Xavier Cugat's orchestra with the Miami Beach Rumba.

the Miami Beach Rumba, Xavier Cugar and the orchestra. It's Ralph Rickman here with a session of musical memories, various musical styles on display in our session this time. Something really swinging from a big band, well, one of the greatest of all the big bands, that of Count Basie, and a big band singer who had his own outfit for a number of years, Billy Eckstine.

Little Mama. Billy Eckstine was the singer and also the songwriter of Little Mama. And wonderful accompaniment there from the Count Basie Band. They didn't work together regularly, but fortunately got together for some sessions for the Roulette record label back in the 50s. And this was an album called Basie Eckstine Inc. Some more great masters in their field of music. Norman Granz, the famous record producer, liked to put people together in the recording studio and also in the concert hall who normally wouldn't perform together. And this is a collection taken from various albums featuring mainly the pianist Art Tatum. The set was called, or the one I have here, The Best of Art Tatum. And we're going to take the track that features another master clarinetist, Buddy DeFranco, with Art Tatum.

0: A foggy day in London town. Buddy DeFranco, the master clarinetist, with master pianist indeed, Art Tatum and his trio.
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0: Musical memories. A reminder again that all of the tracks come from LPs, so occasionally we might get one of the old things to jump a bit, but hopefully not too frequently. I wonder if you remember Michael Franks. Michael Franks, a singer and songwriter. I think he's still around, but he had his greatest moments in the spotlight in the 1970s and in the early 80s with a string of albums and some hit successes too. I remember meeting him when he came to Australia around about 1980. I did an interview with him for a program, and I have a few of his albums, and he autographed them all, as I just recently rediscovered, picking one out for this program. This was a set called Sleeping Gypsy and featured one of his biggest hits, Don't Be Blue.

Michael Franks, singer, songwriter, and that song, Don't Be Blue. The saxophone featured prominently throughout there came from David Sanborn, a man who made a lot of records under his own name. Next of our musical memories goes way, way back to one of the very first records, maybe it was her first album, by Nina Simone. A very talented piano player early on. She was a graduate from the famed Juilliard School and a fine singer, but as time went by, she concentrated more and more on singing her own material or singing at the piano, and had a reputation for being an angry lady a lot of the time and sang a lot of protest-type and message-type songs. But earlier on, when she was feeling her way, she made this record that was called The Amazing Nina Simone. First chance to hear her in action. Not much piano playing on this record, but singing with an orchestra arranged and conducted by a man called Bob Mercy. So I think we'll have a couple of songs from her that actually seem quite out of character compared to what came later. The first of them, It Might As Well Be Spring.

Nina Simone as the ballad singer on It Might As Well Be Spring. The orchestra behind her, arranged and conducted by Bob Mercy. As I said before, this collection, the amazing Nina Simone, introduced us to the singer, but she veered away from this sort of material as her career progressed. I thought we'd have another track, just a little one. Perhaps she was just going to be another of those jazz singers and do that same repertoire. But it turned out to be rather different. Here she is with Stompin' at the Savoy.

they went to put down some tracks, and others were done before an audience in concert. Johnny Hodges with all sorts of guests. I'll name them for you after we hear the track, but it's a great small group and a piece written and recorded on several occasions by Johnny Hodges. It was called Good Queen Bess.

0: pet catchy piece was called Good Queen Bess, and it came from a small group led by Johnny Hodges, the famed alto player, and notably with him on that track was Lawrence Brown taking the trombone solo. Other Ellingtonians in there were Harry Carney on the baritone saxophone and Ray Nance trumpet, recorded in Stockholm in Sweden in March of 1961. Good Queen Bess.
1: 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The team, Kevin, Bob, Tricia and Lynn, will between them cover many aspects of jazz, including standards, swing, trad and more. 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
0: The musical memories continue. Sarah Vaughan this time from...

one of her more commercial albums, working with the big orchestra. The set was called Send In the Clowns. It was issued in 1975. Several different arrangers were employed to do the backings, and this is a fine setting by Michel Legrand for Sarah Vaughan to sing Wave.

Sarah Vaughan in full flight. What an amazing voice she had. What a vocal range she had. Michelle Legrand did that arrangement of Wave for singer Sarah Vaughan. Now for something completely different, as a lot of people have said through the years, but this really is different. The pianist Dick Hyman doing themes and variations on A Child Is Born. Now, A Child Is Born was a piece of music written by Thad Jones, the trumpet player and orchestra leader, recorded by many, many people. But Dick Hyman, as well as being a great piano player in his own right, is also an impressionist, if you like. He can play in the styles of many others. So to give you an idea of what he can do, first of all, Dick Hyman plays it straight with a short treatment of A Child Is Born, and then into the way Scott Joplin would have played it, the king of ragtime piano from the very early part of the 20th century, and then into a wonderful impression of Errol Garner, one of the great piano stylists. So here's Dick Hyman and several treatments of A Child Is Born.

Isn't that something? The pianist Dick Hyman playing A Child Is Born. First of all, straight, then in the Scott Joplin style, and then a rollicking Errol Garner-esque treatment of A Child Is Born. On this LP, Hyman kept going on that same piece and did his impressions of others like Earl Hines and Fats Waller, Teddy Wilson, George Shearing, Art Tatum, etc. What an amazingly gifted piano player, Dick Hyman. Ralph Rickman with Musical Memories. And now to some Sinatra, who used a lot of good arrangers. Well, not a lot. He mainly, I suppose, worked with Gordon Jenkins and Nelson Riddle and Billy May. But here was an occasion when he used Johnny Mandel as his arranger. And it's a rather different treatment or different way to approach the song, the standard song, Let's Fall in Love. Because he starts off doing the bridge or middle bit of the song, then to the verse, and then the chorus. And Mr. Mandel decided that would be a good way to do it, and we can't help but agree.

Let's Fall in Love. Frank Sinatra with Johnny Mandel's arrangement of that song, and taken from the very first album under Sinatra's own Reprise label, the set that was called Ring-a-Ding-Ding. From there to Cleo Lane with John Dankworth, who performed with great success in many parts of the world, from Britain, of course, came to Australia for several concert tours, and also worked successfully in the States. And this was always a favourite on the concerts because of, oh, well, the introduction and what it eventually becomes. I'll say no more. Here's Cleo Lane with The Bird Song.

Clear Lane in full flight with the Birdsong Sambalaya. That's taken from a set that was called Born on a Friday. Clear Lane, sometimes with the big orchestra behind her, but they're mainly a smaller combo with her husband John Dankworth featuring on the saxophone. Now, this next track doesn't need much of an introduction except to say it's just a superb example of the great vocal artistry of Mel Torme.

Mel Tomei was the singer. Who else? With that wonderful treatment of a Harold Arlen song, When the Sun Comes Out. Marty Paich, responsible for the arranging and a group he had with Tomei on several records that was known as the Marty Paich Dectet. Now, it's just about goodbye time, and I'd like to play off today with some music from a man called Bobby Hutcherson, who died just recently. He was a vibraphone player, a great master of the instrument. Perhaps looking through the history of vibes, there haven't been that many that you'd really put at the top of the tree. A lot of good players, of course, but you go back to Red Norvaux and Lionel Hampton and Milt Jackson. Jackson, in fact, was the inspiration for Bobby Hutcherson, but he was very highly regarded indeed as a master of his instrument. So this is one that he had on a record that was called Highway 1, came along, I think, in the late 70s or early 80s, and this piece is called Circle. We'll play off with it, Bobby Hutcherson and friends, and I hope you've enjoyed the tracks we've had today. Time seems to have zipped by pretty quickly. And this is Ralph Rickman, looking forward to our next musical meeting.

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2: Well, it's been a bit of a cool old day today. Tomorrow is a minimum of 8 degrees and a maximum of 11 degrees. Lots of rain tomorrow, probably between 8 and 20 mils. So I'll talk about that a bit more in a moment. But on Tuesday also, shower or two, and it's going to be 13. And Wednesday, quite a bit of rain again and top of 13. But tomorrow, as I said, 20 mils possible, up to 20 mils. They always give themselves a bit of a leeway there. But there's a flood wash for Yarra River upstream of Warrandyte. So it's going to be moderate to very heavy rain. So keep a lookout for that. What you need to do is make sure that you jump on the ses.vic.gov.au Get Ready Flood Safe website, and just again look out for people on the road. Canoeists, you should go out tomorrow, it says, and all the farmers should ensure the stock is secure and higher grounds. But evenbomb.com.au /vic/warnings is somewhere to look out for. So again, don't drive into heavy floods, but tomorrow could be one to take out the umbrella. Just be very careful out there. Okay, it's Roger Watson here, live in the studio tonight, and already had a call from Dion, and I figured, well, we might as well do your slim dusty one now. And this is all for Kylie, his sister, who's with him. So welcome to you, Kylie, and here's Slim Dusty on the road to Gundagai.

0: bright and breezy or laid back and easy. 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
1: I went to Karalaika again at the weekend. I go there a lot in the round. And Carice Eden was there doing songs from Janis Joplin. And one of them that was a favourite, a lot of them were, you know, a little bit too rocky and bluesy for some people. But, of course, Me and Bobby McGee was one of the last ones she finished with. This is Lee Conway doing it this time, Me and Bobby McGee.

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Jeebus, creepers, where'd you get those eyes? Oh, gosh, all get up, had to get so lit up.

0: Oh, there's an old one, Jeepers Creepers, Louis Armstrong there. And tonight we've got the E's. Now we're going to get into the E's. I've got all sorts of people. I've got Engelbert Humperdinck, Elvis. I've got a few from Elvis because this will be the end of the E's this week. And got Elton John, Engelbert Humperdinck, Everly Brothers. I even got the Evanescence, the band, later on for Veronica of Moorabbark asked for that. And Eva Cassidy, Eurythmics, and Eddie Gorman. So it's a little bit of everything, and we'll get that started. If you'd like to get involved, it doesn't have to be a song starting with E or a person with the E as their first name. You can have any requests. It's just nice and laid back for Sunday. And give me a call on 97229981 or send me a text on 0485 866 981. So, yeah, love to hear from you one way or the other. Back in a moment.
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that's Elvis. You don't have to guess who that was, do you? Starting with the E's. You don't have to say you love me. And I've heard from James and Janice already, so I'll look for some songs for them. So thanks for calling in, guys. And just a message I've got for you. So footy mateship and memories, this is your day. All the Croydon Football Club past players, that's easy for me to say, and supporters are encouraged to head back to the club and reconnect with old mates. And this is happening next Saturday, the 15th of August, and the festivities start at 1:30 p.m. at the Croydon Park Oval at Mount Dandenong Road, Croydon. Free finger food from 2 p.m. and during the seniors game, beer at mates' rate. So contact details, give Sean Arbuckle a call on 0409 866 055, or Andrew Johnson, and he's on 0421 258 163. And there is a Facebook page, it's under the Past Players and Volunteers Facebook page for Croydon Football Club. So if you're a part of that, get in touch with them and see how you go. Okay, this is Edie Gourmet and Steve Lawrence.

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Oh, that was a beautiful song. Thanks for that, James. That was Dave Mills singing that. Love's a beautiful song. Lovely waltz there. Not too sure how many of you are waltzing around the kitchen or wherever you happen to be or near the fire. Now, the Outer Eastern Food Share is an organisation that assists food relief agencies in Moorabbark, Knox and the Yarra Ranges. They collect and sort excess and rescued food at their hub in Wantirna to distribute over 60 agencies. They're looking to open a second hub along the Maroondah Highway corridor to further assist agencies in Yarra Ranges. But they need your help to find and search for suitable premises, and that would really be appreciated. If you've got any ideas and can help out, give a call to Shireen Barker on 0421 520302, and an email if you want to, yrhub@outereastfoodshare.org. So they'd muchly appreciate that. Okay, the other request I had was for anyone, which Janice was asked for. I've taken a bit of a punt on this one, Janice. I don't know it, but I've gone with China Roses because it fits in with one of Pam's songs. So we'll see how this goes. This is for Janice.

0: Oh, Pam, if nothing else, I love the 1% club and I sort of, you know, like to test myself, but every week you come up with something that I've got to just find out the answer to and dig a bit deeper. But that was 9 million bicycles. It was written by a guy that went over in 2005. It was a big hit for Kate. Now, her name is actually Melua. And she's a British singer. She's not our lovely Kate Miller-Heidi, Heike, who is on The Voice. So, but we got close. And interestingly enough, Prince also did a cover of that. So Katie Melua is still singing and Prince is no longer singing that song, but he did a cover of it as well. So we got there in the end, and the Johnny Mathis one I found, so that was good. And I found a Kate Miller Heidke song for later on, just for fun. But after this message, we've got one for Kylie. So this is one you'll all know with the ease, and I'll tell you who it is after you listen to it and, you know, sort of figure it out yourself who it is. Okay, here we go.
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Oh, thanks for that request, Kylie. Great memories. Ernie Sigley and Denise Drysdale with Hey Hey Paula. Just a fantastic song. And Pam loved her song, as so did Janice. So we're going well so far. So got another hour after 6 o'clock. I'm sort of catching up here and getting everything done. But let me tell you about a seminar that's happening at Manningham Uniting Church and Community Centre. If you want to learn more about dementia and how to better support those living with it, there'll be a new speakers and stall holders from various local organisations. It's a little while before it's on. It's not on until September, but put it in the diary. Tuesday the 15th of September between 1 p.m. and 3 p.m. And the Manningham United Church is at 109 Wood Street in Templestowe. And if you want to find out more about it, you can give them a call on 9846 2012. Okay, now I've got another one. I found this Johnny Mathis one, and this is Small World. We'll see which Small World it is. I hope it's not. It's a small, small world. I think it's going to be different.

Well, that's I haven't played Kate before, so that's Kate Miller-Heidke, who's on The Voice at the moment as one of the judges, and that's a song called Sarah. Now for Veronica out at Moorabbin, she's a big Evanescence fan, so it's a fairly quiet one, so that, I think, still keeps it laid back.

0: Oh, the beautiful, beautiful voice of Amy Lee. So, Veronica, I hope you enjoyed that. Just a great song. And we've played Ernie Sigley before, and this is to take us to the weather. And I believe...
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2: Oh, it's going to be very rainy for the whole week. So be careful out there, as they say. Tomorrow, after an overnight low of 8 degrees, it's going to be 11 degrees with showers and possible rainfall from 8 to 20 millimetres. From then on, it's much the same. Tuesday's 13 with showers and a 2, and Wednesday much the same. So there is a weather warning, and I talked about it earlier. It's the Yarrow River upstream of Warrandyte, so be very careful. Don't go into floodwaters. Find out more about it on the websites, and that is the ses.vic.gov.au. Get ready, flood safe, and also the bomb.com.au Vic warning. So be very, very careful out there. Okay, we're into the second hour. I've caught up on my request, so it's okay to ring with any others that you want to hear. Not a problem at all. Just going to hear a little bit about Ross Wilson and then play a song.
3: Aussie music icons come in all shapes and sizes, but only Ross Wilson had a foxtail protruding from the seat of his baggy trousers. Ross's musical journey began in 1965 as a member of the Pink Finks. Stints with Party Machine, Procession and the Sons of the Vegetal Mother followed. 1970 was the year Wilson hit Pay Dirt when he wrote Eagle Rock for his new band, Daddy Cool. That's when Ross donned the foxtail, while other band members joined in the joke with Mickey Mouse ears, propeller-style hats, and over-the-top clothing, as the exaggerated style of the late 50s became synonymous with Ross's rock and roll revival band. The fans laughed along and sent Eagle Rock and the album Daddy Who, Daddy Cool into the stratosphere of Australian rock history with rock anthems Daddy Cool, School Days, Cherry Pie, together with new Ross Wilson compositions, Come Back Again, Blind Date, and Bomb Bomb. By 1972, Ross was ready to move on. He formed Mighty Kong, but the rock opera Tommy took Wilson into acting, prior to working as a sought-after record producer. Wilson formed Mondo Rock. By 1980, they were charting with State of the Heart, Cool World, Chemistry, Summer of 81, and Come Said the Boy, all hot to trot before the band disbanded. Ross went solo with the album Dark Side of the Man. Other albums followed, with Wilson never far from the action, collaborating with others, recording, songwriting, producing and touring. 50 years on, the foxtail now outlived, Ross Wilson is an Aussie music icon.
4: Thanks, baby.

0: Ross Wilson, ladies and gentlemen.
1: Oh, two absolute giants of the Australian music industry. John Farnham and Ross Wilson, a song written by Ross Wilson. And he is performing at Karalaika in February, which I've already got my tickets for. And I did see him a couple of years ago. He was absolutely fantastic. So there's it. Now, new Australian talent, Greta Zilla, has just come up with this song in the last week or two. And so she's a local Australian. And this is called Breaking Up. Ain't Like the Movies. This is Greta Zilla.

0: was going to the E's and Eurythmics are a little bit more modern, but popular song for them, Would I Lie to You? And I wouldn't lie to you because the Victorian drivers, you can still get 20% registration rebate, and it's been extended to the 31st of August for you to apply for it. I have applied for it and got my 20%, and I bought a bag of chips, so it wasn't wasted. And all you need to do, you need to have paid your registration for a light vehicle for personal use between the 1st of July 2025 and the 30th of June 2026. So you have to have paid your rego. So if it's due or you paid in the last 12 months, obviously you can claim it. So you can claim up to two vehicles in your name. And if you want further information, go on to Vic Roads and they'll help you to apply. And it works. I got my money. So it's very, very exciting. Okay, got a few other things. Look, this is good old... Where? I've got to find him, first of all. Where do I find it? This is a song that you can get in Spanish if you wanted to, but it's Enrique Iglesias with Hero. Just picture him if you want to out there later.
1: Let me be your hero. Would you dance

Would you cry if you saw me crying? Would you save my soul?

0: Okay, have you recovered at this point in time? And I know that those of you who actually, you know, have seen a photo of him would understand that he is a good-looking fellow. And interestingly enough, he married Anna Kournikova, who was the blonde tennis player. So, yes, I think their kid's probably reasonably good-looking. So, who knows? So, here's a couple of more requests. I found Janet Seidel, who's S-E-I-D-E-L, as someone I suggested. But I couldn't find that one. But anyway, we'll go Perry Como to start with Magic Moments.
1: If the pigs were gathering in Vegas, I felt the drug culture should be represented as well. And there was a certain bent appeal in the notion of running a savage burn on one Las Vegas hotel, and then just wheeling across town and checking into another. Me and 1,000 ranking cops from all over America. Why not? Move confidently into their midst.

0: Oh, we got Big in the Beguine. That was Anne Margaret actually doing that version. And I'm sure Janet Seidel must have done it because Janet was an Australian jazz vocalist and pianist who sadly passed away in 2017. And I was looking it up, some of the songs that she did, and they were all the jazz standards that you'd think about. So after this message, I've got Janet Seidel doing Que Sera Sera.
1: My son came home from school one day and I noticed he had a strange-looking blister on his face. After a while it burst and he had a patch of red, weepy skin. Then I noticed some small spots around the original one spreading outwards. The poor guy was pretty itchy. It turned out he had school sores.
2: Impetigo is an infection of the skin caused by bacteria and is often called school sores. The sores can be anywhere on the body but are often found on the face, near the mouth and nose, or on the arms and legs. A child with impetigo needs to be checked by a doctor, and an antibiotic medicine, or sometimes an ointment, is generally prescribed. Try to prevent scratching of the sores as much as possible. Using an antiseptic soap may help stop spread of the infection to other parts of the body. And keep the child home from school, kindergarten or daycare until 24 hours after treatment has begun. If you have any concerns about skin infections, visit your doctor or local health clinic.

That was Dennis Seidel and a lovely version of Que Sera Sera. Now, the Maroondah Council is calling for volunteers for their Meals on Wheels service. If you can spare a few hours a week, a fortnight or even a month, volunteers can be individuals, couples, people who are supported by carers or maybe a group from a special development school. You can call them for more information on Meals on Wheels, Maroondah Council, 9294 5632, and I think it's very rewarding. My friend Craig, we go to a lot of concerts with, he does Meals on Wheels twice a week and he finds it terrific. He sometimes just drop it off and that's it, and sometimes they like a small chat with you, and at the end of the day you have really made their day by having a chat and bringing some food that they're going to like. So have a think about Meals on Wheels and volunteering to deliver food. It's the Everly Brothers again, Walk Right Back.

0: Oh, that was a lovely one and gave me all the different times on that one. But now, just a reminder, those of you who are waiting for Peter Lee Quinn, he's not in live today. He'll be back in a couple of weeks, but I've got a recording from him at 7 o'clock. So 2 hours of beautiful classical music is still on here, but it will be a recording. So if he doesn't respond to your texts or phone calls, don't worry. It's a recording. He'll be back in a couple of weeks. Okay, I think we're there. After this message, I've got another one that starts with E.
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Oh, that was Willie Nelson, of course, and I'm sure Paul from Sale would remember that. But that was Eric Clapton on guitar, so I found that under the E's, Eric Clapton, and that's why I enjoy doing this, because you find all sorts of things you hadn't thought of. Okay, nearly, what have we got, 13 minutes to 7 o'clock. And if you're looking for some family fun, all the local library branches are holding the Great Book Week Scavenger Hunt. Books are full of surprises and so is the library. So collect your scavenger hunt sheet and then follow the trail of hidden clues. Use your detective skills and uncover the secret puzzle to see where the adventure takes you. Book Week is on from Saturday the 22nd of August till Friday the 28th of August. Just go to your local library. Local libraries are free. And I must confess, I use the Moorabbark Library a lot and get lots of audio books and all sorts of things online. They are just fantastic. Okay, another interesting one. This is Lionel Richie with Enrique this time, To Love a Woman.

Oh, wonderful song. That is Elton John, Someone Saved My Life Tonight. And I tell you what, it's time to go. And I'm just going to have a little bit of music to get us into. This is Zing Went the Strings of My Heart. And I'll be back next week. As I said, recording of Touch of Class tonight and some lovely classical music. Hope you enjoy it. And bye for now. I will be back next week. Good night.

Welcome to A Touch of Class, your weekly program of light classical music here on Radio Eastern 98.1. And I'm your host tonight, David Wood, and I'm filling in for Peter LeQuinn. And this is a recorded program. And we begin with the music of Sigmund Romberg, arranged by Douglas Gamley, from the 1917 operetta Maytime. Douglas Gamley and his orchestra play Will You Remember?

Douglas Gamley and his orchestra, and they played Romberg's Will You Remember from his 1917 operetta Maytime. Douglas Gamley, or Gamley, G-A-M-L-E-Y, is a Melbourne-born composer, arranger and conductor, and he died in London in 1998 at the age of 73. And he worked on many arrangements with various artists over the years, including Joan Sutherland and Luciano Pavarotti. He also wrote many film scores and music for television programs, especially Doctor Who, as he specialised in that sort of scientific, robotic music as well. But this is our next item from Douglas Gamley. He conducts the RCA Victor Symphony Orchestra as they play the music of Franz Lehár, Waltzes of Youth.

The delightful music of Franz Lehár, Waltzes of Youth. It was played there by the RCA Victor Symphony Orchestra, conducted by Douglas Gamley. As we heard there, Lehár was not only a very fine composer of operettas, but some of his waltzes and marches were very good too. And that was a very delightful piece of music by Franz Lehár, the Waltzes of Youth. To the tenor voice, Donald Dame. He was an American operatic tenor. He died of a heart attack in 1952 at the very young age of 34. Tonight he sings Schubert's Serenade.

Donald Dame, the late American tenor. He sang Schubert's Serenade, and he performed there with Al Goodman and his orchestra. And now Donald Dame is joined by Frances Greer, the late American operatic soprano. We're going to listen to music of Sigmund Romberg again from the Student Prince. They sing Deep in My Heart, Dear.

from the operetta by Sigmund Romberg, Donald Deim and Francis Greer. They performed Deep in My Heart, Dear, with the Guild Choristers and Al Goodman and his orchestra. A reminder that you're in tune with Radio Eastern. The program is A Touch of Class. And I'm your host tonight, David Wood, filling in for Peter Lequin. Music now from Jules Massenet's 1894 opera, Thais. Sometimes this piece of music is described as opera's ultimate five-minute interlude. It's the intermezzo meditation, and it's normally performed by an orchestra and a solo violinist. But tonight it's a slightly different version. We have a violin and a piano, and it's played by the South Australian T-Rose duo.

opera's ultimate five-minute interlude, although that version actually ran for 5 minutes and 32 seconds. Meditation from Thais, the opera by Jules Massenet. It was performed tonight by the Tea Rose duo from South Australia. Sarah Di Pasquale was the violinist and her husband Bernard was the pianist. To one of the most popular classical pieces of all time, Claude Debussy's Clair de Lune, or Moonlight, the third movement from his suite, Bergonesque.

Debussy's ever-popular Clair de Lune. It's performed there by Jane Rutter, the Australian flautist, with the pianist Gerard Wilhelms. We return to the music of Sigmund Romberg, his operetta The Desert Song, premiered in 1926, and it soon became one of his more popular operettas. Tonight we're going to listen firstly to The Overture.

The overture to Romberg's The Desert Song was played there by Al Goodman and his orchestra. And also from The Desert Song, one of the popular tunes is The Riff Song.

From the Desert Song, we heard the Romberg's The Riff Song, and that was sung there by Earl Wrightson, the late American baritone, with the Guild Choristers and the Al Goodman Orchestra. From the baritone to the soprano, Jessie Norman, the African-American operatic soprano, died in the year 2019 at the age of 74, and she was one of the great dramatic sopranos of all time. But she also sang and recorded across a very diverse range of music. Tonight, she's going to perform a cappella, the spiritual Were You There?

Jesse Norman, the late American soprano, with a beautiful a cappella version of the spiritual Were You There? And from the soprano to the bass of Oscar Natzka. New Zealand born, he died in New York in 1951, at the very young age of 39. He died from a cerebral hemorrhage, which he suffered while performing a couple of months earlier in New York. He suffered that attack on the 23rd of October, 1951. Tonight he sings in English from the... He sings a drinking song from the 1849 opera, The Merry Wives of Windsor.

a drop to drink from dice again. Luck is a wary wight if

The rousing drinking song there, performed by the late New Zealand bass Oscar Natzka. The drinking song from The Merry Wives of Windsor. The orchestra with the Royal Opera House, choir and orchestra of Covent Garden. Back to the soprano. The soprano voice. The soprano voice of Joan Hammond, nonetheless, Dame Joan Hammond, as she became. Like Oscar Natzka, she was born in New Zealand, but she moved with her parents to Australia when she was just 6 years of age. And apart from being a wonderful operatic soprano, she was also very fine and, in fact, a champion golfer. But she left Australia in 1936 at the age of 24 to study in Europe. And subsequently, she performed at the world's leading opera houses and became noted for her Puccini interpretations particularly. But she also made some very fine recordings of other operatic arias, and this is one of them. It comes from Dvořák's Rusalka. She sings in English, "The Song to the Moon, O Silver Moon."

strange.

Dame Joan Hammond and her 1952 recording of O Silver Moon from Dvorak's opera Rusalka and the Philharmonia Orchestra was conducted by Wilhelm Torsky. To the music of the American violinist Fritz Kreisler, tonight the American violinist Joshua Bell remembers Kreisler by playing firstly Liebesfreude or Love's Joy.

Joshua Bell, the American violinist. He played Fritz Kreiser's Liebesfreud, or Love's Joy. And now he plays Liebeslied, Love's Sorrow.

Joshua Bell, the American violinist. He played Fritz Kreisler's Liebeslied or Love's Sorrow, and Paul Coker was the pianist on both of those tracks. A reminder that you are listening to Radio Eastern, your voice in Melbourne's Outer East. I'm your host tonight, David Wood, on A Touch of Class, filling in for Peter Lee Quinn. Radio Eastern, 98.1 FM, the music and voice of Melbourne's Outer East. Yes, that's where you're tuned right now. Jussi Björling, the Swedish tenor, died in 1960 at the age of 59, and he's considered by many to be one of the greatest tenors of all time. And this is quite remarkable, that Björling never appeared on stage in the opera Turandot, which was Puccini's final opera, and yet he recorded the aria from that opera, the aria Nessun Dorma, no less than 10 times, firstly in 1942 and lastly in 1959, and he recorded several times on stage with those recordings from his live concerts. I have a recording here which I think is one of his, it's either 1942 in Stockholm or in 1943 or 1944 in Copenhagen. I'm not sure which one it is because the CD doesn't give the details. But this is Jussi Björling to sing Puccini's Nessun Dorma, None Shall Sleep.

Jussi Björling, the late Swedish tenor, sang Puccini's Nessun Dorma, None Shall Sleep, from his final opera, Turandot. And as I mentioned, that was one of his 10 recordings of the particular aria, but the CD doesn't give the details. But I suspect it's one of the earlier ones. But either way, it was Björling at his best. A Touch of Class is the program. I'm your host, David Wood, and I'm filling in tonight for Peter Lequin. From Puccini's final opera to Offenbach's final opera, The Tales of Hoffmann, which premiered in Paris in 1881. And this is the Barcarolle.

You Barker All from The Tales of Hoffman, the final opera. From Jacques Offenbach, and that was performed tonight by the De La Suisse Romande Orchestra, conducted by Richard Bonning. Music next from the pen of the Italian composer Ennio Morricone. The main theme from the 1986 film The Mission has become a universal favourite, has been recorded by many artists. Tonight, the Prague Philharmonic play Gabriel's Oboe.

Gabriel's Oboe, the music of Ennio Morricone, played there by the Prague Philharmonic Orchestra, conducted by Nick Ingman. The American soprano Renee Fleming, she was born in 1959, and she grew up with a tremendous musical education, as both of her parents were voice teachers. And after studying in Europe and the United States, Renee Fleming made her operatic debut in 1986, and she's since become one of the most popular sopranos of our time. Tonight she sings Puccini's, or from Puccini's opera, Madame Butterfly. She sings Un Bel Dì, One Fine Day.

Renee Fleming, the American soprano. She sang Puccini's Un Bel Dì, One Fine Day, from Madame Butterfly, the London Philharmonic Orchestra, who was conducted by Charles McHarris. From the soprano aria to a tenor aria, A Furtive Tear, Una Furtiva Lagrima, from Donizetti's opera, The Elixir of Love. And tonight, to perform it, it's the New Zealand tenor, Jeff Sewell.

New Zealand tenor, Geoffrey Sewell, he sang the tenor aria Una Furtiva Lagrima from the opera The Elixir of Love by Donizetti. He sang it in Italian and English, you may have noticed, a rather unusual arrangement, a very good one. And the City of Prague Philharmonic Orchestra was conducted by John Haywood. To the music of Franz von Suppe, his operetta

Franz von Suppé's Light Cavalry Overture, and it's played there by the Victorian Concert Orchestra, conducted by Richard Green. A reminder that you are tuned to Radio Eastern 98.1. I'm your host tonight, David Wood, on A Touch of Class, filling in for Peter Le Quinn, and this is a recorded program. What more could you ask? The best choice of music on radio in Melbourne's Outer East. Of course, it's all here on Radio Eastern 98.1 FM. Well, we trust you agree. The Australian soprano June Bronhill died in Sydney on the 24th of January in the year 2005 at the age of 75. And she divided her career basically between the UK and Australia before she returned to Australia to live in 1976. In 1977, she appeared in a series of charity concerts at various places across New South Wales. And there was a private recorded LP which you could purchase at those concerts. It's never been transferred to CD. But tonight, from that LP, we're going to listen to June Bronhill sing The Holy City.

The late June Bronhill, she sang the Victorian ballad, The Holy City, and that track was taken from a privately recorded 1977 LP called Songs of Love and Praise. And although the individual musicians were named, they were not given a collective name, but mainly it was an organ accompaniment. So I trust you enjoyed that particular piece of music. John Weaving was a Melbourne-born operatic tenor. He began his career as a bass baritone, but he later became a tenor, and he died in October 2011 at the age of 80. Tonight he sings from the German operetta The Cousin from Nowhere, I'm Only a Strolling Vagabond.

John Weaving, the late Melbourne tenor, sang I'm Only a Strolling Vagabond from the operetta The Cousin from Nowhere. And the Queensland Symphony Orchestra was conducted by Venko Kavdarsky. Monique Brunell was the Swedish-born Australian soprano. She was also the husband, now the widow, of John Weaving. Tonight we listen to Monique Brunell singing the music of Franz Lehár, the Song of Vilja, the Vilja lead from The Merry Widow.

Monique Bunnell, the Swedish-born Australian soprano, sang in German the Vielenlied from The Merry Widow by Franz Lehár, and the Queensland Symphony Orchestra was conducted by Vanko Kavdarsky. And that just about wraps up A Touch of Class tonight, for tonight. I trust you've enjoyed the program, and Peter LeQuinn, no doubt, will be back with you next week. I invite you to stay tuned to Radio Eastern for Jazz from New York, then followed by Maureen Mears, and that will take us into the overnight program. And so until we next meet on air, this is David Wood saying thanks again for listening. I'll say good night and bye for now.

Yeah, yeah, what an evening I've got for you this evening. Prachtige aand wat voorlê, of middag, soos julle in Suid-Afrika dit sal beskryf. And we're going to continue on the drift of last week, and what a show we had, eh? All those military vets. But this week we're going to focus on songs and tracks with ladies' names. Yeah, I just wanted to continue and celebrate that. Why wouldn't I do it? Hoekom sal ek het nie doen nie? Okay, 1 minuut na 9 in Melbourne. One after one in South Africa.

Thank you so much, Zach Brown. And with me, Marion Faithfull. Remember this song? Ballad of Lucy Jordan.

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2: Yes, very important to hear Dad advised. Dion Ware's 10 after 9, and this is Common Ground. Ek hoop julle gaan die show geniet. Hierdie aand fokus op songs met dames in naam of referencing ladies in the tracks, like this one, Mark Knopfler.

And yes, the Stones with us, Angie. And yeah, what a track. 17 after 9 of 70 Minute Na Een in South Africa.

0: As I've indicated, the Stones with Angie, Dion West, Common Ground, at Radio Eastern FM 98.1 every Sunday evening between 9 and 11 p.m. Yeah, I'm always the last man standing here in the studio. Yes, I'm here in person every Sunday. And normally it's just after Peter Lee Quinn, but yeah, he couldn't make it this evening. But I'll do us proud, okay? And to all those South Africans, ek is so bly julle is ingeskakel. Ja, het is net na 1 daar by julle. No doubt, of klaar met lunch, of julle is nog steeds bezig om te braai. En ek hoop julle het ook baie lekker braaiboekies, so brooikies. Goodness me, my Afrikaans is not all that shabby today. But believe me, I'm going to work on it. Okay, 22 minutes after 9. And I'm going to break away for a couple of seconds. Then I just want to have a quick reminisce about a test match that happened a couple of hours ago in Argentina. The box against Argentina.
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0: Okay, let's recap. As we know, the box just made it 17-10. Gee, and what a tight match that was. But goodness me, how many errors. Wow. I know there were quite a number of box players that haven't played for weeks and weeks. And, you know, to have Sia Kolisi back and Eben was back. But goodness me, to lose Sia, I think we've lost him roughly in the 25th minute. And that hamstring doesn't look good. I think it's very ominous. And I will be very, very surprised if he is ready for the first and or second test. I do think if one's lucky, maybe the third, but probably more so the fourth test. Yeah, it comes with age. You know, the body is not what it used to be, but I know how hard the man trains. But, gee, outstanding performance by Cameron Harnekom. He was fabulous. Lieve vader, ek dink in hom het ons nog 'n nommer 8 of self maybe 'n blindside flanker op nommer 6. So jy weet die eerste helfte was I think a deadlock 10-10 elk. As dit nie was vir Edwil van der Merwe nie, dan kon het bietjie anders te gelyk het net voor halftyd, but goodness me, he pulled it through. And then right at the end, Cameron's try in the 63rd minute to give us that lead 17-10. And then that last couple of minutes, goodness me, 15 phases by Argentina. And then they dropped the ball. And yeah, the Springboks scraped through. But, you know, as they always say, you don't learn from winning test matches. You learn more from losing or having very, very tight contests. And Rossi would have taken this win any day. And, you know, I do hope the players have learned, because the All Blacks, no doubt, will also improve as their tour continues in South Africa. Maar anyway, onthou, net om ons in die spirit te kry vir wat voorlê, en as jy met my wil gesels, 0485-86691 is die mobile number hier in Melbourne. So, 0485 or 0485, rather, 866981 if you want to text me, or if you want to phone me, and if you are listening here in Melbourne, quite easy, 9722-9981. But anyway, let me get you all ready to go as you have your braaibroodjies and your

0: Hi, Jordan Peterson here. As the world's preeminent psychologist, I assess Dion West, and, you know, he is a fine, fine gentleman. He just needs to slow down smoking cigars.
1: Hi, this is Dion West with Southern Sounds, the show where we take you on a journey to the heart of country music. From the legends that shape the sound to the hottest stars lighting up country music today, we're here to connect you to the best of country, one song at a time. Welcome to Southern Sounds, Monday nights between 8 and 10 p.m. Yes, and the music continues here in Common Ground. A baie reënerige aand hier in Melbourne vir die Suid-Afrikaners wat luister. Ja, it's cold. Cold! 14 vandag gewees, hè? But this is Toto.

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1: And slowing it down ever so slightly, as I always do, Mandy and Barry Manilow.

0: called jogging. I believe it's jogging or yogging. It might be a soft J. I'm not sure, but apparently you just run for an extended period of time. It's supposed to be wild.
1: I'm Jim O'Brien with today's Towns and Cities of Australia. Gympie is known as the town that saved Queensland. This proud heritage began in 1867 with the discovery of gold, saving Queensland from going broke. Relive the tradition that has given Gympie its special place in history. The Gold Mining Museum displays cover the Gold Rush days, mingled with exhibits such as the Light Horse Museum and Andrew Fisher House. The Gympie Gold Rush Festival is a celebration of Gympie's history, with rattler steam engine rides, Queensland Gold Panning Championships, fireworks, and the famous street party. This event is held on the third week of October each year. The Mary Valley Heritage Railway and Woodworks, Forestry and Timber Museum also provide outstanding links to the region's railway and timber history. Gympie is centrally located to the breathtaking coastline of Rainbow Beach, the dolphins of Tin Can Bay, and the rural hinterland of the Mary Valley. Gympie offers a wonderful shopping experience, has great coffee shops and accommodation venues to suit every budget. 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
1: One of my all-time favorite artists, the late, great Leonard Cohen, with that fabulous song, Suzanne. Yeah, just, he paired it back a bit. Yeah, goodness me, that was, it's a prachtige track. And, you weet, die man het groot spore geloop in baie van ons se levens. En hierdie song vooral, daar is seker klomp Suid-Afrikaners wat dit ook sal echo, wat ek eintlik vanavond hier sê. Ja, prachtige, prachtige song. 12 minutes to go before 10 o'clock. This is Common Ground, and you are listening to Radio Eastern FM 98.1, and I'm your host, Dion West, and I bring this show to you every Sunday night between 9 and 11. Yeah, I know it's late night, but goodness me, as a late night owl, I don't mind doing it because, gee, it connects me not only to ex-South Africans or Southern Africans here in Melbourne, but also them still residing and being there in South Africa. Ja, ek weet julle gaan die show geniet en volgende week beplan ek 'n groot een vir julle. Ons gaan bietjie kuier in 1979 next week, okay? So remember that. Make a big, big note in your calendars. And here's another favorite artist or group, Geo, of mine. This is Brooks and Dunn, and a track. Maria, yeah, they said it.

Yeah, I used to know her, Rhonda. But that was many, many years ago. Thanks to Beat Boys. And hello, the Knack. And my Sharona. Yep, celebrating women, ladies' names, and all our music this evening. Why wouldn't I do it? 5 to 10, Dion West.

Thank you so much, The Knack. Yeah, bye-bye, donkey. Dames en here, luisteraars, onthou, Afrikaans is lekker. En soos ek a paar weke terug gesê het, of genoem het, South Africa Events is hosting a fabulous show here in Melbourne volgende Sondag, 16 Augustus. Apple, Bernice West en Elvis Blue is hier in ons kontry. So kom aan, julle moet al wees. 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En...

Yeah, what a track that was. Jack and Diane and Radio Eastern FM 98.1. You're tuned in. Dion West, your host. And we are celebrating ladies this evening in all the tracks I play. Yeah, the tracks, names, all reflect a lady name. Like this one from Boston.

0: have a good day.
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and that fabulous jazzy outfit called Prefab Sprout, one of my all-time favorite bands, taking me back to the very late 70s and early 80s, and a track, Goodbye Lucille.

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Gee, what a track that was. Gloria, John Lee Hooker and Van Morrison. And now, Mr. Rod Stewart and Maggie Mae.

And I just smashed it, just full of blues. And, gee, that overlay was phenomenal. And thank you, Neil Diamond, for opening the triple play 26 minutes ago before 11. So it's to be 26 meter voor 3, denk ik. Ja, sometime voor 3 daar in Suid-Afrika. Ek hoop julle het baie goeie weer in Johannesburg. Ek weet nie hoe dit lyk in Kaapstad nie. En natuurlijk, daar is groot dinge wat gaan plaasvind hierdie naweek. Want die All Blacks is playing the Sharks. So ek dink dit gaan a tough game is vir die Sharks, maar die jongmans het dit nodig. Jy moet teen die beste speel om te verbeter. So yeah, if you play better standard, higher standard, you're always going to improve all the time. So, and as I've alluded to, you are tuned in to Common Ground, your host Dion West, and I'm here every Sunday evening on Radio Eastern FM between 9 to 11 p.m.

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Before that, of course, that was the Beatles, Eleanor Rigby.

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Yes, gonna conclude the evening with a fabulous 3 degrees. And guess what? When will I see you again? Might be next Sunday. I might be here. Who knows? Watch the press for details, okay? 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
1: It's time for Down Memory Lane, brought to you by the Community Radio Network and presenting great music from the first half of the 20th century.

Saltwater Blues from 1924. Bessie Smith doing the vocals there, and she was with Charlie Green on the trombone and Fletcher Henderson on the piano, and it came from an album in the Naxos Jazz Legends range, range called St. Louis Blues, and that's a compilation of Bessie Smith's work. Hello and welcome to Down Memory Lane. My name is Streamer. I play music from the first half of the 20th century, and this program is brought to you courtesy of the Community Radio Network. And today the focus is on recordings from 1910s and 1920s, some from before the electronic recording took off, and of course some after. So I hope you can hang around and enjoy the music with me today. 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I would love to hear from you. Any feedback is good feedback. And if you've got suggestions on artists you'd like me to chase up, or a song you've been dying to hear for the last 50 years or so, then please let me know. Here's some early Bing Crosby for you now.

Matthew there from 1926. Just then we heard a track recorded in Sydney in 1926 from an album Sydney 1926, the first discs, Volume 2, Jimmy Elkins Orchestra with Len Maurice on the vocals, When the Red, Red Robin. And before that, I've Got the Girl. That's the Rhythm Boys, which is Bing Crosby and Al Rinker in this instance. They were with Don Clark and his Los Angeles Biltmore Hotel Orchestra, and that came from an album in the Naxos range, Bing Crosby's earliest recordings.

Australia's brilliant Peter Dawson, and he was with Gerald Moore playing the piano, The Gay Highway, from 1927, from an album Australia's Ambassador of Song. That's a great double album of Peter Dawson's work. And that followed on from Bessie Smith. This time she was with Louis Armstrong, Charlie Green and Fletcher Henderson. I Ain't Gonna Play No Second Fiddle. And that was recorded in 1925. You're listening to Down Memory Lane, brought to you by the Community Radio Network, and bringing you great music from the first half of the 20th century. And today's focus is the 1910s and 1920s. Another Bing Crosby track for you now.

That's another track recorded in Sydney in 1926. That was Alone at Last, and it's marked down as their second take, their take two of that particular track. Jimmy Elkin's orchestra again. This time Walter Kingsley was on the vocals, and Bing Crosby before that was with the Ipana Troubadours' Rose of Mandalay, recorded in 1928.

A song from the Pirates of Penzance that was Oh, Better Far to Live and Die, and subtitled I Am the Pirate King. That was Peter Dawson on the vocals with the De Oily Cart Opera Chorus and Light Opera Orchestra, conducted by Malcolm Sargent. That's another track from that double album, Australia's Ambassador of Song. We've got a duet for you now.

I feel alone.

Violet Lorraine and George Robey. I have no idea of who the orchestra was if you were the only girl in the world, recorded in 1916, so we will forgive it for being a bit scratchy there. And that came from a double album called And the Band Played On. 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It's half an hour into the show, and of course that means it's time for our silly song with Streamer.

Hall's work called Sweet and Low Down. The next artist, it's Jesse Stafford and his orchestra. Jesse Stafford is a trombone player, and I discovered that he was a trombone player with Herb Wiedoeff's orchestra, and then he took over the orchestra. Now, I don't know what happened to Herb, but anyway, here they are now with a track called Shine.

Shine was recorded in 1928 and it came from an album called Original Dance Music of the 20s and 30s, and we heard it performed there by Jesse Stafford and his orchestra, and Jesse was there on the trombone. This is Down Memory Lane, brought to you by the Community Radio Network and bringing you music from the first half of the 20th century, and today the focus is on the 1910s and 20s. Now it's time for another Peter Dawson track.

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Where's my peruke, sir? Quickly a shave, sir. Sharp with that lancet, quick with that note, sir. Much in request I am, hard and pressed I am, hard and pressed I am, hard and pressed I am. Where's the peruke? Quick with the shave, quick with the lancet, quick with the note. Hey! Figaro! Figaro! Figaro! Figaro! Figaro! Figaro! Figaro! Figaro! Figaro! Figaro! Figaro!

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Figaro! 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Hey! Figaro! I'm there, Figaro here, Figaro there, Figaro here, Figaro there, Figaro up, Figaro down, Figaro up, Figaro down. Shouts the demons, whips the lightning, and the pectorals, sprightly and gay, sprightly and gay, sprightly and gay, sprightly and gay, sprightly and gay. Abra Figaro, blabla bravissimo, Abra Figaro, blabla bravissimo, fortune will never, will never forsake you, fortune is always looking your way. Fortune will never, will never forsake you, fortune is always looking your way.

Frederick Wheeler there, and he was with an unidentified orchestra and chorus, Boys in Khaki, Boys in Blue, and they recorded that in 1914, and that's another track from that double album and the band played on. And if you're suddenly interested in knowing more about Frederick Wheeler, I urge you to search on Frederick J. Wheeler or Frederick James Wheeler, because there are other Frederick Wheelers out there around about the same time frame, and one of them is not very pleasant. So, yes, Frederick J. Wheeler is the best bet. And before that, we had Australia's own Peter Dawson with an orchestra conducted by Lawrence Collingwood, Hey for the Town's Factotum. And that was from the Barber of Seville and recorded in 1927. Well, real early on in Bing Crosby's career, he was known as one of the rhythm boys. And here he is now with Al Rinker, being the rhythm boys with Paul Whiteman and his orchestra.

over there, recorded by Arthur Fields. I have no idea of who was accompanying him. That was recorded in 1917, and it followed on from the Rhythm Boys, Al Rinker and Bing Crosby, with Paul Whiteman and his orchestra with Pretty Lips, recorded in 1917. Oh, rubbish, that's 1927 recording. Well, you've been listening to Down Memory Lane, brought to you by the Community Radio Network. My name is Streamer. 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Now, to take us to the end of the show, John McCormack singing along with the King's Orchestra, conducted by Joseph Pasternak. Send Me Away With a Smile. Sounds appropriate, doesn't it? From 1917. Next week, we've got Gene Krupa, Glenn Miller, and Ivy Benson with her All Girls Orchestra, and a few other people. It'll be more modern than this week. Thanks for listening.

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2: Bold Venture. 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Together in the sultry setting of tropical Havana and the mysterious islands of the Caribbean, Bold Venture.

Once again, the magic names of Humphrey Bogart and Lauren Bacall bring you Bold Venture and a tale of mystery and intrigue.

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1: You see, even your King Moses confesses to it. You need me, you two.
2: The impression left hanging in the air before the musical interlude was that you needed us, Mr. Reed. Go on, have another banana.
3: Oh, go on, take another one. I love to watch you eat. We don't get much chance to feed actors around here. Gee, Slate. Look how he peels a banana. The grace, the flourish, the drama.
2: Well, that's because when Mr. Reed was a boy, he had advantages.
1: And stardom, Mr. Shannon. Do you realize that when I was a boy, only a shade younger than I am now, that is, when I was a youngster on top of the heap, it took 10 persons to handle my fan mail alone.
2: Don't drop the banana peel on the floor, Mr. Reed.
3: I'll pick it up. Take this away, King, and bring another dish of fruit for Mr. Reed.
1: A pomegranate would be nice if it doesn't deprive you.
0: Oh, we got kinds of them, Mr. Reed. We have saved them for such as you. I will apply myself to
2: them. Just open a number 2 can and bring it in, huh, King?
0: As you say, Mr. Slate.
3: You know, my mother used to take me to your pictures, Mr. Reed, in her lap. It was the only way she could make me take my afternoon nap. You thrilled Mom to the fiber. And now here I am talking to you in person. And
1: I will thrill again, if you will only consent to the use of your boat and your knowledge of Manet Island.
2: I don't know, Mr. Reed. Running this hotel is...
1: Listen to me, Mr. Shannon. All I have left in the world I've put into this venture, it'll bring me back to the top of the heap. Laszlo, the director. Billy Craig, the cameraman. They're the best. I could get them only by making them equal partners in the company.
2: And all you want is for us to lead you to good background shots on Manet Island. Is that it, Mr. Reed?
1: You find the backgrounds, and I'll illuminate them with my talent, my virility, bring romance back to the starving women of the world.
3: Slate. For my mom, huh? She's got a picture of Mr. Reed on her dresser. Make it live again for her.
2: Well, for your mom and for the starving women of the world. Oh, there's King with your pomegranate, Mr. Reed. Take it out on the patio, huh? Out there so you can throw the peel to the winds.
0: In front of this jeweler's window, I could stand all day, Billy boy. Just to look at that, for instance, over there. That 3-carat diamond.
4: You'd whiten your nose, wouldn't you, Laszlo?
0: Would and will. When we return to Hollywood, I will have a party for the occasion.
4: Well, let's walk. Guy in the shop's crooking a finger at us.
0: That will be pleasant to have money again.
4: Personally, I think it's a chance to take. Killing Ricky? I don't know. They got penalties for knocking off in Cuba, too, you know.
0: Yes, but on Manet Island, so many pitfalls, so many chances for accidental death. Ricky Reed will die, and the funds which he has set up for the corporation will be to us. Of us, ours. Mine and yours, Billy.
4: Mine and yours.
0: So it is simple.
4: Here's another jewelry store, Laszlo. You want to stop and look?
0: At your insistence, Billy boy?
2: Where's the heartthrob, sailor? Where's Ricky Reed?
3: Out on the patio, acting out incognito.
2: Yeah. I'll bet that's something to see.
3: Oh, it is.
2: Still, he doesn't want us to let anyone know he's here. For a romantical figure like him, he's not being very cooperative, sailor.
3: You know what else he is, Slate? Likeable. I like him.
2: Yeah, me too. Well, I hope he gets what he wants. The comeback, the tiger skin upholstery, the aftershave lotion in the swimming pool, the whole deal. Whatever he wants.
3: Amen. When do we take him and his crew to Manet Island?
2: He's been consulting his astrology chart. He says he'll let me know. Customer, sailor, do your nip-ups.
3: Welcome to Shannon's place, madam. The hotel nifty, room's 350. The moon in your lap, the wave slap slap.
5: All I want is Ricky Reed. Give him back to me. It's where Ricky belongs. It's where he can be safe. Where he can live out his days in dignity and love.
3: Gee, if we knew a fellow like that, we'd sure want him to have all those good things, wouldn't we, Slate?
2: Gee, and gosh, we sure would.
5: You want him dead. You and that Laszlo and Billy Craig. Death Incorporated. You want him dead. You'll take him on that island and kill him and steal his money. And let him die alone in a forsaken place. Make a fool of him.
3: Well, that's not the way the plot goes, madam. The plot says Ricky Reed's going to star in his own motion picture on a tropical island, make a comeback and be famous again, and live to autograph again.
5: Ricky told you that? The boy, the dreamer. He's through. Finished. A flickering candle. Sick with young dreams. Please don't kill him. Just give him back to me. I'll save his money.
2: If we ever run across him, we'll tell him we've got a plan for his investments. Who should we say has this plan?
5: Thelma Bronson, number three wife. He had six, you know. But all the five put together never loved him as much as I. It was in all the newspapers how much I love him. How I follow him through the world.
2: Run through a scrapbook with her, will you, sailor? I want to check with a man about his old age pension.

0: Ricky.
1: Laszlo.
0: Ricky.
2: Me too, fellas.
1: I brought Slate Shannon with me, Laszlo. He's a skipper.
0: Come in. A skipper?
2: Ricky means he's chartered my boat for the trip to Manet Island. That means skipper.
0: Means a boat captain.
1: Where's Billy?
0: Like a carefree scamp, he is Billy. With a camera, he is on the sidewalks of Havana taking pictures for sending back.
1: Mr. Shannon wants to ask you something, Laszlo.
0: So, ask something.
2: A little while ago, a woman walked into my place. Her name was Thelma Brunson.
1: You remember Thelma, Laszlo?
0: Could I forget her? Ask me, could I forget her? Such ankles and delicate wrists.
2: She said you and your cameraman were going to kill Ricky.
0: But she had no talent. Absolutely, she had no talent, by the peck.
2: She said you've organized this company with Ricky's money. If Ricky dies, all the money goes to you and your boy.
0: Ricky.
1: Thelma was lying, wasn't she?
2: Well, then why should she follow you all the way to Havana?
0: Ricky, tell him.
1: Thelma has never stopped loving me. She has dedicated her life to following me and loving me. That's Thelma's career, and we mustn't speak harshly of her.
2: And you positively want to go on this trip, huh?
0: We will make an epic...
1: Laszlo, you wouldn't... We will leave as soon as possible, Shannon.
0: With a tight skipper.
3: Honest to Betsy, Slade.
1: To who?
3: To Betsy. Honest to her, Slade. I'm enjoying myself. Small deserted island in the Caribbean. Walking along the beach at midnight in Slate Shannon.
2: Yeah, makes a girl flip, huh?
3: In spades. Let's just stand here for a minute, huh, Slate? Slate, I feel...
2: Yeah, I know. That's because you're standing in water. Your feet are wet. Hey, back off, will you, sailor?
3: Slate. Slate, look.
2: Hey, what's the matter with you, Buster? What's the big idea?
4: Taking pot shots at people? It's a whimsy of mine. I've been taking pot shots at birds for 6 years. People are bigger.
3: I thought this island was deserted.
4: It's going to be. But first, the humanities. I'm Edward Sloan. I only tell you because it doesn't matter.
2: Slate Shannon. This is Sailor Duval.
4: Who's she?
2: You know, I ask myself the same question many times a day.
4: You came on this island with three other men. Where are they?
2: Out, looking around the island.
3: For shots for motion pictures.
4: Get out of here. All of you.
2: Because you say so, Buster?
4: I don't want this place cluttered. People come here, one, two at a time. They come, go. I watch them. Five people, you, that's too many. Get out.
2: I asked you a question a few seconds ago. We go because you say so?
4: You'll go.
3: I'll bet he won't shave until we do, Slate.
4: You'll go, one way or another, because I say so. Good night, you two. Stay happy.

0: Oh, shut up. Oh, who can sleep? Slate? Slate, you awake? I'm asking you something. You awake?
1: No, baby. I just bolt out of my bedroll like this whenever one aunt slaps another one around.
0: Let's go wake up Ricky, huh? I want to check on how movie actors wake up.
1: There you go, sailor. I don't think I could. Not without my breakfast first.
0: All right. You don't care who I go around waking up. All right. Ricky! Mr. Reed, wake up. It's the dawn of a glorious tropical day. It's get up and emote time. It's... Ricky? Slate? Slate, come here quick. Please, Slate.
1: Yeah, what's the matter, sailor? Your actor friend hates you in the morning?
0: Look at him, Slate. Dagger in his chest. When I turned him over,
1: Yeah. He's dead. Ricky paid for his own comeback, sailor. He never made it.

0: Poor, poor Ricky. One moment dead, one moment alive. Why should it happen to him?
1: A lady warned us it might happen, and it did. We woke you and Billy up so that maybe you could tell why it should happen to him.
2: What's with her, Shannon?
3: What's with her is a question. Somebody stabbed him during the night.
0: Terrible, terrible.
3: Question. How much money did Ricky have invested in this nothing-type production?
0: You will wait. I will think.
3: 100,000? 200,000?
0: About in the middle. A little to this side. Approximately $160,000.
2: Imagine that.
3: And now it belongs to you.
2: Him and me.
0: According to the terms of the contract. In Hollywood, everything is contract.
1: He forgets about it, Slate. We're liable to whisper it around that Ricky's murder had something to do with Billy and Laszlo.
0: Or equally you too. You will need proof. Personally, Billy and I resign from the responsibility.
3: He's right, sailor. Leave us not forget the man with the beard, Eddie Sloan. He threatened us, remember?
2: Who threatened?
0: What threatened?
3: Last night, a guy took a shot at us. A guy who lives on this island warned us away.
0: So we're waiting for what? Let's get out of here, let's.
3: There he is, sailor. He's on our boat. Come on, we're duck standing here.
4: Laszlo, quick, behind these rocks.
3: Hold on your face, sailor. You all right?
1: I hope these palms are the sheltering type palms.
3: I dig a hole in the sand for your head, baby. You're going to have a long time finding out.

0: kill me. That madman with the beard, he will kill me.
1: The way the message reached me, it was for all of us. Shannon, his girl, me, and you. What's the matter? Can't you spare a tear of genius for the rest of us, Laszlo?
0: What matters the rest of us? It is Laszlo he will murder. Laszlo he will cut off in the prime of Laszlo's life. There's too much in me left to live. Reed's money, waiting only for me. The persons it will buy for me, and I only have to write on a piece of paper. I was there when Ricky Reed died.
1: Leave something out, genius?
0: What's too left out? I do not wish to die. I wish to live a lush life. What is more is there?
1: Me.
0: When you die, I will take an ad in the papers for a eulogy for your splendid camera work.
1: I don't die, genius. I don't die.
0: You killed. You put Ricky on a knife like a shashlik. For this, you must die sometime.
1: But not now, not here. In the States, maybe. Yeah. With a glass in my hand and a blonde at my side, lighting C-notes to keep us warm.
0: You got the plan, Billy Boy? You got the plan for both of us to stay alive? You got a plan? I know it. You got one. Include me in. All I've been to you, Billy Boy, include me in.
1: All you've been to me, huh? Pick a rock, Laszlo. Any rock. You'll need one to mark your grave. Sailor.
2: That's a pleasant thought. I thought it was 10 hours ago. I wonder where they got this heat.
3: Yeah.
2: Hey, what are you doing?
3: I want to see if a flag of truce will work.
2: Slate, listen to me. That heat's been beating against the back of your neck. The Digest magazine say that's not healthy. You should take a little at a time. Slate, come back here.
3: Stay there, sailor. Eddie!
4: Waving at something, Shannon?
3: Yeah. You. Mind if I come aboard my boat?
4: I don't mind. As long as there's people around. I could use a conversation. Just keep your distance, Shannon. What's on your mind?
3: Did you stab a man last night?
4: Never did. All the nights I remember. Never stabbed.
3: I thought you wanted us off your island, kid. What made you change your mind?
4: I said get off, you didn't. Now you gotta go my way, Shannon. How I want it and when I want it.
3: One by one, huh?
4: Right. And your turn isn't yet. Go on back to your lady, Shannon.
5: Hey! Hey, mister!
4: Another white flag waver, Shannon. Yeah?
5: I wanna talk!
4: Well, come on. Right there, friend. Talk.
5: I want to give you something. Money.
4: You don't look like you're carrying very much.
5: I got it. Over $100,000 in the States.
4: And you'll bring it back? Is that what you're saying?
5: Yeah, leave Shannon, the dame, and that director as hostages.
4: Honest?
5: Yeah. Oh, yeah.
3: You shot him down in cold blood, Eddie.
4: You want yours now? No? Get back to your dame.
2: What kind of a man is he, Slate? To kill like that in cold blood.
3: I met his type before. Something turns them sour, the world maybe, the way things crowd in maybe. Put your mind to it and it's not so hard to understand.
2: He's an animal. That's all I need understand.
3: Now take it easy, baby. You've got enough troubles. Keep them simple.
2: He's going to kill me. And you. How simple does it have to get?
3: It could be worse. You could die someplace other than the Caribbean island. You could die where a trade wind never touched your hair, sighed across your cheek, followed the lines of your mouth.
2: Cut it out, Slate. You make it so attractive. You should sell insurance. You should.
3: Whatever bill of goods I sold you hasn't brought you much, has it, sailor?
2: You fishing for a complaint buster?
3: If you've got any, now's the time to turn them in. Last chance, kid. The windows can close without your knowing it.
2: Let me think.
3: Well?
2: Let's see. There's the time you dribbled my tortillas down the sidewalk just to prove to everybody what a lousy cook I was.
3: Well, you are a lousy cook. One more try, kid.
2: There's the time you never let me finish telling you what it is to be with you. The hurt, the laughs, free rides.
3: Oh, shut up.
2: Slate.
3: I said shut up.
2: Come here, Slate.
3: What was that for?
2: Just to prove something to myself.
3: Like what?
2: Like I'd be crazy to deprive myself of that stuff. Don't go away, Slate.
3: Are you out of your mind? Make a move and Sloan will kill you.
2: Not if I move in the right direction. Go get a balcony seat and a palm tree, Slate. This will be a part you never came in on.

0: Eddie!
1: Taking your life in your hands, honey.
0: Help me aboard the boat, Eddie.
1: All right. I remember how to do this. You okay?
0: I came down here to get an opinion.
1: I'll put the gun down and consider it. You know, when I was running from the cops in Havana, a girl on the street stood there and watched. It excited her. She was like you.
0: How do you know? You never found out.
1: Maybe I missed a lot of things.
0: Man like you could have it all back.
1: You're selling Shannon out?
0: I haven't made up my mind. Help me.
1: You want me to let that director and Shannon go, don't you?
0: That's not a bad bargain. You'll see.
1: It wouldn't be a bad. Only this. The monkeys have started laughing at me. You know why? Because your fellas are bringing back other fellas for me. For you. Take us both away.
0: If I tell Shannon that's the way it is, that's the way it'll be.
1: Those 6 years I've been on this island, you could wipe it all out.
0: It's a deal?
1: I don't know.
0: It's a deal. I'll go tell Shannon.
1: Sit down, honey.
0: What for?
1: When it's a deal, I'll tell you. Right now, you stay.
0: Listen to me.
1: You stay. Reach over and hand me that rope, honey. Thanks. Put your hands behind you. It's going to take me time to make up my mind. I don't want you to go away. I don't want to have to hurt you. I want you to stay right here.

0: Laszlo. Hey. Hey, Laszlo.
1: Stay away from me. Billy tried to get me killed. Now you stay away from me.
0: You got a knife. I want it.
1: I have no knife.
0: The one you killed Ricky with. I want it.
1: The batman on the board killed Ricky.
0: Give it. Now you're going to give it to me.
1: Here, I give it to you in the heart.
0: Ricky didn't give you this much trouble, did he? I'll get back to you later, after I see the man on the boat. Thanks for the knife.
1: You will see. You will die. I will live. You will die. Oh, he came to you, Sloan. Mr. Shannon with a knife. Be careful of him. He will...
2: He loused it for you, Shannon, so I made it up to you. I shot him.
0: Thanks.
2: You want to keep coming, or you want me to go after you?
0: You're the bright boy. You figure it.
2: Let's make this brief. I'll come after you. Did I get you, Shannon? That time? It's you or me, baby. It's...
0: Yeah, you or me.
3: You grew a knife, huh?
0: Try it.
2: My rifle gives me a long reach, kid. Beat your brains.
0: Let's stop playing marbles, huh?
2: Don't do it, Shannon. Don't stick me.
0: Don't talk, kid. You'll get throat scratch.
2: Take your dame and get off the island.
0: You killed two men.
2: Look, you're alive, aren't you? Go home. Forget about it.
0: On your feet, Eddie. What did you do with Sailor?
2: Tied her up. She's okay.
0: Walk. Sailor.
4: Slade, are you all right?
0: What?
4: I said get me out of here.
0: Keep your ropes on, kid. I'll be right there. Then we'll go home.

0: Slate?
1: Oh, get away from me, sailor.
0: What's the matter with
1: you? Just get away from me.
0: You got a headache? What brings that stupid expression to your face? Tell, baby.
1: I had a chance to get in talking pictures and you blew it.
0: Why, Slate, you want to be a talking picture actor?
1: Once in the life of every man.
0: Well, we got to find out do you got talent. Hoist your pants leg. Let's take a look at the ankle. Bony.
1: What's bony? It'll be a sensation in Technicolor.
0: Come here, baby. No, no, not like that. Pucker.
2: Like this?
0: That's right. Hold for a still. Bye, baby.
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In the swing tempo that made his orchestra one of the most popular in the country, Lionel Hampton's off with an opener that features Dick Garrett on trumpet. 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

0: feeling sick, and he decided that he better make his will out quick. 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

The Collective Paris Swing from their self-released CD that was High Society, written by Porter Steele and Walter Melrose. Sometimes the smaller bands, they send their copies of their promo CDs to their station for us to play and thus get themselves some promotion, and that's where that came from. That's for all now. That's all for now. Sugar Baby came from the new Vaudeville Band, written by Peter Eden. The new Vaudeville Band, you might remember, had a big hit on the hit parades, Winchester Cathedral, and that comes from the album of that name.

recorded in on the 16th of July 1928, Clarinet Marmalade by Ted Lewis and his band. It was written by Larry Shields and Henry Ragas, and an Aussie group, Simon Stribling and Noreen Ferro, with There's Honey on the Moon Tonight, which was written by Haven Gillespie, J. Fred Coots and Mac Davis. Oh, we've got two songs now played by groups called The Five Pennies. The first one's Eric Holroyd and his Five Pennies.

Red Nichols and His Five Pennies with Johnson Rag, written by Guy Hall and Henry Kleinkopf. Eric Holroyd and His Five Pennies, different five pennies, from the North Sydney Leagues Club, recorded in September 2002, Alexander's Ragtime Band, and of course that was written by Irving Berlin.

That's my paradise. And tell me, doesn't that smell like ham and eggs? Why, no, that's bacon and eggs. Bacon and eggs, oh, ham and eggs, oh, gee. Mr. Lindbergh made Paris, but I've made God's own heaven, you see, 'cause there ain't no

The Sydney group, the new Wolverine Jazz Orchestra with vocals by Trevor Rippingale. There ain't no land like Dixieland to me. And Jay McShane, who was born in 1909, recorded in 1985 with a group with Neil Swanson on bass and Terry Clark on drums, and that was Blue Lou, which was written by Edgar Sampson and Irving Mills. That's a terrific track, isn't it? What a great master he was of the piano, Jay McShane. Now, there's a little bit of history to the next track I'm going to play you. It comes from a LP that was the very first jazz record that I ever purchased way back in the late 1950s, and I was around about 10 years of age when I bought this. And it came from the magazine called Pix, and they had the Pix All-Star Australian Jazz Band. There were three or four 8-inch LPs, if you remember, 8-inch LPs, and this was one of them. And it's a long, long time since I've played this, and I thought they were too badly damaged to play on air, but when I was going through my collection the other day and picking the music for today, I played it and I thought, it actually sounds quite good. So here we are, the Pix All-Star Australian Jazz Band. This is a bit of nostalgia for me.

are Australian jazz band, and I must have looked after that LP a lot better when I was a kid than I thought I did. So over the coming weeks, I will probably play a few more tracks off them. They came in just absolutely plain cardboard covers, no writing on them at all, nothing to tell you who are the participants, apart from the fact that it's actually on the label. And I would read them out, but I've got to dig it out of the turntable to do that, so I'll do that another time. That's a plenty. The Pix All-Star Australian Jazz Band. I enjoyed that. That was a bit of good fun. And talking about Australian bands, the New Melbourne Jazz Band.

recorded live the new Melbourne Jazz Band with the Duke Ellington composition Creole Love Call. We're still with the Melbourne groups now, the Storyville Jazz Tet.

I don't know about you, but I've always liked that piece of music. Softly as in a Morning Sunrise, written by Sigmund Romberg and Oscar Hammerstein II, played by the Storyville Jazz Tet with Peter Gordian. Now, the connection between the next two tracks is they were both written by Duke Ellington. First one he wrote himself, and the second one he wrote with Duke, with Irving Mills and Juan Tizol. The singer for our first track is Ivy Anderson, who sang with the Duke Ellington Orchestra, and they are backing her here on this particular piece of music.

Tootie Williams and his Rug Cutters with Duke Ellington on piano. Have a Heart, as I said, written by Duke Ellington, Irving Mills and Juan Tizol. And Ivy Anderson, backed by Duke Ellington's orchestra. In fact, the CD says Duke Ellington's famous orchestra. Oh, Babe, Maybe Someday. Here's an interesting combination. I've played a little bit of music from these people in the past, and it's a good. I think they are a fantastic band, actually. Yasuhiko Arama and the Dixie Jive with the Melbourne girl, Beverly Sheehan, on vocals.

The Jovanuti Eddie Lang Blue Five with Hey Young Fella, which was written by Dorothy Fields and Jimmy McHugh. And if you're in a position where you could tap your foot, I'm sure you were tapping your feet for Millenberg Joys, written by Jelly Roll Morton, Leon Rapolo, Paul Mayers and Johnny Mercer, played by Yasuhiko Arima, and the Dixie Jive with the vocals by Beverly Sheehan. 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

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Neon signs are flashing, taxi cabs and buses passing through the night. A distant moaning of a train seems to play a sad refrain.

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So I take my guitar to pass some time. 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

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Kinda lonely that, and it's raining all over the world.

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She knows how to kick up her heels, doesn't she? Bette Midler in the cool, cool, cool of the evening. Originally sung by Kenny Rogers and Dolly Parton, the Bee Gees wrote it. It's a beautiful song called Islands in the Sun. And replacing Kenny Rogers as Jason Owen, our own Jason Owen, and Amber Lawrence replaces Dolly Parton on this recording.

Islands in the Stream, Jason Owen and Amber Lawrence, a beautiful song, and it's a great program. Well, look, I would say that, wouldn't I? I'm paid to say it. It's great to have your company today here on Radio Eastern. As they say, que sera, sera, whatever will be, will be.

0: Well, I may be on the bottom, but you're very much on the top. Vince Hill and the Alan Ainsworth Orchestra, and an orchestra before that, the Richard Alden Orchestra, and whatever will be, will be.
1: Hi there, it's Catherine Dodd with Great Health Guide. 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I'm Catherine Dodd.
0: Thank you, Catherine. Radio Eastern is your community station, serving Melbourne's outer east, of course. And coming up very shortly, we're joined by Ken Burness. He's lurking around somewhere out there. He'll be popping in with another Australian entertainment legend.

The new classic singers in Feeling Groovy, or the 59th Street Bridge song, of course, composed and recorded by Simon and Garfunkel. And I'm told that the 59th Street Bridge is the colloquial name for the Queensborough Bridge in New York City. So there you have it. And now you has Deborah Byrne. Lovely voice, lovely song. Oh, wouldn't it be lovely?

0: I'm Christopher North with today's Did You Know? Did you know that the length from your wrist to your elbow is the same as the length of your foot? And your heart beats 101,000 times a day. During your lifetime, it will beat about 3 billion times and pump about 400 million litres of blood. You know, on average, people can hold their breath for 1 minute. The world record is 7.5 minutes. And on average, you breathe 23,000 times a day, and the human head contains 22 bones. On average, you speak almost 5,000 words a day, although almost 80% of speaking is talking to yourself. The tallest nation in the world is the Watusis of Burundi. And did you know, if the amount of water in your body is reduced by just 1%, you'll feel thirsty. With today's Did You Know, I'm Christopher Knorr.
1: I never knew that. I wonder what I should say now. Oh, sorry, I'm just talking to myself. I didn't realise you talk to yourself so much. But I do. I have entire conversations with myself because I know that I'm going to get an intelligent reply. Here's Ken Burness with another Australian entertainment legend.

0: Our legendary Australian entertainer today is Smacker Fitzgibbon. Graham Francis Smacker Fitzgibbon was born at Mordialloc, Victoria, on the 12th of February 1930. The younger brother to actress-singer Maggie Fitzgibbon. He was educated at St. Bede's College, Mentone, and Smacker, as he was popularly known, began first playing the ukulele at an early age, before switching to the banjo. In 1951, he began playing with Frank Johnson's Fabulous Dixielanders, and later with Graham Bell, before forming his own band, the Steamboat Stompers. He recorded his first album in 1953, Frisco Joe's Good Time Boys. In 1967, Smacker opened Melbourne's first jazz restaurant, La Brochette, in Kew, and later in 1971, Smacker's Place opened in North Melbourne. This restaurant became an institution, with his recipe for an enjoyable night out being an ample supply of good food, good liquor, and good entertainment. Smacker was a much-loved entertainer who left a smile on everyone's face. He appeared regularly on television variety shows in Melbourne, notably Sunny Side Up, In Melbourne Tonight, and The Penthouse Club. In 1972, the jovial jazzman recorded the title song for the movie The Adventures of Barry McKenzie. It reached number 22 on the Australian single charts in December 1972. He was a good friend of the satirist Barry Humphries. Smacker had a malignant tumour removed in 1955, and on September 1, 1977, he collapsed during a radio broadcast on 3LO. In December 1979, he died from a cerebral hemorrhage, aged just 49. He was survived by his wife Faye, who he married in 1959, and they had four children. Several thousand attended a rather colourful funeral service, Mass for Smacker, with Frank Traynor's jazz preachers playing the New Orleans hymn, Oh Didn't He Ramble, for the funeral march, in honour of the man described as Melbourne as the Yarra.
1: Thank you, Ken Burness. His tribute to Smacker Fitzgibbon, who rambled. Let's have a listen to him rambling.

Smacker Fitzgibbon. What a great sound. And get out and get under the moon. Neil Diamond steps up to the microphone now. And he's going to tell us about the story of his life.

And that was Neil Hefti's Girl Talk, Billy May conducting the Time Life Orchestra. And in 3 minutes and 40 seconds, we heard The Story of My Life from Neil Diamond, not to be confused, of course, with the Bacharach and David story, or About My Life, which was a hit for Marty Robbins back in the, what, I think the late 50s, was it? No, that was a Neil Diamond composition.

Who was that? Well, that was Kamal, and that comes from an album called All I Have Is For You. That was released back in the 70s.

When travelling with children, some prior preparation will go a long way to making the trip easier on all concerned. When planning a trip, do so with your children present, at least for some of the details. Get your children to choose what they would like to take with them, but with some limits. Favourite toys and activities are a must. Also, pack some puzzle books and colouring books and pencils. But don't forget that felt pens and some crayons will stain the upholstery. Old favourites such as I Spy are always handy, or get the children to play Spot the Object. Adults must understand, however, that a child's attention span can be fairly short, and an irritable child may in fact be telling you it's time for a brief stop or snack break. As the driver, you will probably benefit from a stretch of the legs in any case. If children become sleepy while travelling, do not let them slump or lie down in their seatbelt. Prop them up and insist they only be allowed to sleep if they are sitting up. Serious injury is likely to result should you be involved in an accident or are forced to brake suddenly. With today's road safety, I'm Jim O'Brien.

Frankie, and When You're Smiling. And we also heard from Barbara Cook, Cookin' Breakfast for the One I Love, which was a song first sung by Fanny Brice back in 1930. You might like this one. Takes us back just a few years. Petula Clark had a very, very big hit with this one, written by Jackie Trent's husband, Tony Hatch. This is Jackie Trent and My Love.

Jackie Trent, who sadly is no longer with us, in a song called My Love, written by her, well, she was at one stage married to Tony Hatch.

0: That's an Australian group. Well, it's a twosome, a deuceome. Busby and Maru and Over Drinking Over You. Now, here's a gentleman who was around in the 50s and early 60s and made quite a splash for himself, particularly in the United Kingdom. In fact, people kept likening him to Bing Crosby. His name is Michael Holiday. And so often was his voice compared to Bing Crosby that he decided, right, well, if you can't beat them, join them. And he released an album dedicated to Mr. Crosby and songs that were made famous by Bing. Ain't Got a Dime to My Name.
1: I ain't got a dime to my name. What a terrible shame.

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People will say we're in love with the Bob Thompson Orchestra and Chorus, and Michael Holliday with Ain't Got a Dime to My Name. I don't play many blue songs on the program, but I'm going to make an exception right now.

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I know a dark, secluded place, a place where no one knows your face. 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It's called Hernando's Hideaway. 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
1: They acknowledge his wisdom. They acknowledge the things he taught. They acknowledge the miracles he did. And then they say this. Is not this the carpenter, the son of Mary, and brother of James, and Joseph, and Judas, and Simon? And are not his sisters here with us? And they took offense at him. They were offended at any claim he ever made to be their Messiah.
2: Welcome to Grace to You with the Bible teaching of John MacArthur. I'm your host, Phil Johnson. Maybe you have friends or family who respect Jesus. They say he was a great teacher, a brilliant leader, a humble servant, yet they stop short of worshiping him as God in the flesh. Why is that? Why do so many people today reject Christ's true identity? Well, that sort of unbelief is nothing new. Israel, God's own people, rejected their Messiah. For a sobering look at why the Jews rejected Jesus 2,000 years ago and why that same unbelief persists today, stay here as John MacArthur continues his study titled The Gospel According to God. And with the lesson now, here's John.
1: The question that arises, and let's take this question as our entry point into the text of Isaiah 53. Why did they reject Jesus Christ? Why? They will tell us why. They will tell God why. And the confession that they will make in the future and that anyone who comes to Christ now must make is in verses 2 and 3. Three reasons are given here. Three reasons. They are confessed reasons. Number one, and they all have to do with the contempt they had for him. Number one, he had a contemptible origin. He had a contemptible origin. He grew up before him like a tender shoot and like a root out of parched ground. We looked at Jesus. What did we see? An insignificant family. Joseph, Mary, an insignificant town, Nazareth, way off the beaten track. Born in an insignificant place, in an inn, in a stable, placed in a feed trough. And attending his birth were shepherds who were the lowest people on the social ladder. No royal birth, no social status, no family nobility, no formal education. 30 years a carpenter in Nazareth. No connections with anybody who mattered, with the elite, with the important. He's a sucker branch. He's irrelevant. Or he's like a root out of parched ground. As the sun comes down in that part of the world and in the Middle East, the ground becomes parched and dry. And as the ground shrinks because water evaporates out, some of the roots begin to come to the surface. Dirty brown roots in parched ground, not cared for. That would be roots of a tree that nobody cares about. Because if they cared about it, they'd be watering it. Again, it's another way to say he's unnecessary, unwarranted, unwanted, unimpressive, no value, no more significant than a sucker branch or a dry root in a parched place that nobody cultivates, that nobody cares for, that nobody waters. Miserable beginnings. I mean, they even said things like, can anything good come out of Nazareth? He gained nothing from his family origin. He gained nothing from his social status. He gained nothing from the economics of his family. He gained nothing from his followers. They weren't brilliant. They weren't educated. They weren't powerful. They weren't influential. They weren't important. There wasn't one rabbi, Pharisee, Sadducee, priest, scribe. Nobody mattered. They were a ragtag bunch of fishermen nobodies primarily, with a few other oddballs scattered in like a tax collector and a terrorist. They had no position, they had no money, and they kind of joined up early with the thing in the back of their mind that they might sort of win the kingdom lottery if they hung around. There might be a big payoff. None of them had any achievement of any note. And that the Jews looked at that and they said, wait a minute, this can't be the Messiah, because Messiah is not going to enter like this. This doesn't fit the profile that's so highly developed over centuries among the Jews of the glorious arrival of Messiah. In Mark chapter 6, he was in Nazareth, his hometown, where they all knew him. Sabbath came, began to teach in the synagogue, and people were astonished at what he said. Where did this man get these things? Maybe I can make the emphasis different. Where did this man get these things? This nobody, this sucker branch, this dry root. Where did he get these things? And what is this wisdom given to him? And such miracles as these performed, they acknowledge his wisdom, they acknowledge the things he taught, they acknowledge the miracles he did, and then they say this, is not this the carpenter, the son of Mary, and brother of James, and Joseph, and Judas, and Simon, and are not his sisters here with us? And they took offense at him. They were offended at any claim he ever made to be their Messiah, in spite of the power, miracle power, that he displayed. So they had contempt for his beginnings, contempt for his origin. Secondly, they had contempt for his life, for what he became. He had a contemptible adulthood. He had a contemptible life. Go back to verse 2 again. He has no stately form or majesty that we should look upon him, nor appearance that we should be attracted to him. They were big into appearance. That's why they picked Saul to be their first king, right? He was more handsome than everybody else and taller. Still seems to be a formula for success. But it was with them, with Jesus. Wait a minute. Maybe he's not tall enough, handsome enough, stately enough, majestic. Again, not much progress from 1 Samuel chapter 9 when they were picking Saul. Nothing royal about Jesus, nothing regal about Jesus, nothing elevated about Jesus. In fact, the idea that he was a king was so bizarre and so distasteful, they resented that so profoundly that when Pilate, at the end of his proverbial rope, having been blackmailed by the Jews in this issue with Jesus, blackmailed and threatened that if he didn't crucify Jesus, they were going to tell Caesar and he wouldn't survive another report to Caesar. He knew that. They blackmailed him, and his pound of flesh, his vengeance, his get back of those Jews was to slap on the top of the cross of Jesus, this is Jesus of Nazareth, King of the Jews. That was Pilate's vengeance, because he knew that was the most objectionable claim that Jesus made. Though he displayed divine power and divine wisdom and divine truth and divine grace and holiness, they saw nothing of royal beauty in him, nothing attractive about him. They had scorn for the beginning, his origin. They had scorn for the middle, his life. And thirdly, he had a contemptible end. He had a contemptible end. For that, you go to verse 3. He was despised and forsaken of men, a man of sorrows and acquainted with grief. And like one from whom men hide their face, he was despised and we didn't esteem him. His end is in view here in the opening two lines. They had not only contempt for his beginnings and his life, but especially his death. Now remember, they didn't think they needed somebody to die for their sins. They were into self-righteousness. They were going to please God by being good and religious and doing works. And here comes this Messiah, this one who claims to be the Messiah and the King. And instead of being triumphant, instead of his career ending in glory and majesty and triumph and victory and elevation and exaltation, he's despised, forsaken of men. It all ends in sorrow and grief. They could have looked at the death of Jesus with all its horrors, and they could have said, you know, this is the sacrifice we've been waiting for. This is the sacrifice that is pictured when Abraham finds a ram in the thicket to substitute for his son, pulls the knife back from killing Isaac and kills the ram instead. This is the fulfillment of killing the Passover lamb and putting the blood on the doorpost and the lintel and escaping the wrath of God because a lamb has been sacrificed. This is the final sacrifice, the only true saving sacrifice pictured in the millions of sacrifices that they made day after day after day as animals were slaughtered through all their history. They could have done that, but they didn't see themselves as sinful, and they didn't need a sacrifice, and they didn't need an atonement, and they didn't need a savior. So when they saw their self-proclaimed Messiah being a man of sorrows and grief, his life ending the way it ended, it was despicable. They rejected him, so they reject him now because they rejected him then. They rejected Jesus because they rejected Jesus. He was despised. Strong term means to treat with disdain. They treated him with disdain, and they still do. They still do. The Hebrew word for Jesus is Yeshua. Yeshua. The rabbis through the years have changed that name by dropping the final A, and they call him Yeshu. Yeshu is an acrostic meaning let his name be blotted out. So you will see in rabbinic writings, Yeshu, let him be blotted out, which is the contemporary way of saying we will not have this man to reign over us, which is what they said when they screamed for his crucifixion. He is called by the rabbis the transgressor. He is called by the rabbis the Tolui, the hanged one. Cursed is whoever's hanged on a tree. Rabbis called his gospel Evangelion instead of the evangel, like the evangelist writing the true story, which means the sinful writing. They have generations of scorn for Jesus, to one degree or another, of course. So he was despised. Says it at the beginning of verse 3, says it at the end of verse 3, twice. He was despised. That continues. And then it says he was forsaken of men. I want you to look at that. That's maybe not as simple as it looks. Forsaken of men, not in a general sense. That would be Ben-Adam. Ben-Adam, that means men in general. This is Ben-Ish. What that means is lords, rulers, leaders, prominent people. So what does the populace say? Look, contemptible beginning, contemptible life, contemptible end in which no important people affirmed him. And we look to our leaders, and they were the ones crying for his blood. In John 7, there is an important testimony to this effect. In John 7, well, you could pick it up, say, at verse 45, the officers come to the chief priests and they say, why don't you have Jesus? We sent you to get him, take him captive, bring him to us. So these officers, temple police, say, well, never has a man spoken the way this man speaks. We don't know what to do with him. We were just shocked by his teaching. And the Pharisees answered and they said this, you've not also been led astray, have you? Get this. No one of the rulers or Pharisees has believed in him. John 7:48. Nobody important believed in him. So when the Jews look back from a future time, they're going to say, look, we looked at the beginning of his life, the middle of his life, the end of his life, and there was nothing about it that made him attractive, and it didn't fit our picture. And then his death is so horrendous. He is rejected. He is despised. Nobody important takes his side. What are we supposed to do? We follow our leaders. None of the power elite were close to him. None of them supported him. None of them believed in him. A few who should have believed in him backed off because the price was too high. And there were a few secret disciples who showed up later. But the people of rank were not impressed. Chief men of his nation, the ones who towered above the multitude. And it was a hierarchy. It was a stiff and resolute hierarchy. The people were way down here, and the rulers had the power and the authority. And the great men drew back from him. He had none of the people of distinction on his side. Still true today in the world. Still true. The works, the power of Jesus was attributed to Satan. It was the leaders who said he does what he does by the powers of hell, Beelzebub, Satan. And so they persecuted and martyred his followers. They called the apostles apostates and said they were worse than the heathen. And in those early years, a prayer developed, and it went like this. May the followers of Jesus be suddenly destroyed without hope and blotted out of the book of life. Such was the depth of the rejection and the scorn. And he ended up a man of sorrows, verse 3, and acquainted with grief. You just look at his life, and it's just sad. That can't be the Messiah. Rather than inflict suffering, rather than inflicting grief on the enemies of Israel and the nations, as the prophets say he was going to do, he is himself a man of sorrows, literally pains, but not external pains. Sorrow of heart in all its forms would be the Hebrew of that word. And then he was acquainted with grief, grief of soul. He was a sad person. He was sad on the inside. You might look at it this way. They saw him as pathetic. Pathetic, deep sadness. He cries, he weeps. There's no account anywhere in the New Testament that he ever laughed. Where is their great leader, triumphant, victorious, full of joy, excitement, enthusiasm? Who is this man who's brokenhearted, weeping, sad, suffering pain? And of course, on top of that, there was the actual pain. And that was so bad, verse 3 says that he was like one from whom men hide their face. By the time he got to the cross, he was marred more than any man, verse 14 says of chapter 52. Crown of thorns crushed on his head, blood running down his body, flies cloaking him in his nakedness, hanging in the open sun on the cross, nails through his hands, marks from the lashing and the whipping, spit dried on his face and his body, bruises from punches in the face and beatings with sticks. The reality of his suffering just doesn't fit the picture of Messiah. Now remember, they didn't need, they didn't think, a Savior. And Jesus said, I can't do anything with you because I didn't come to call the righteous to repentance. He is totally objectionable. So he's like one from whom men hide their face. Someone so grotesque, so deformed, so ugly, so objectionable that you don't even turn to look. It's too embarrassing. It's too shameful. It's too ugly. It's too horrible. It's too unforgettable. You don't want that image in your face. That's the ongoing attitude of Israel toward Jesus. He's hideous to them as a Messiah. Despicable. So, end of verse 3. He was despised, and we did not esteem him. That's a very benign phrase, that last one, we did not esteem him. In English, what it means is we considered him nothing. We considered him non-existent. That's the ultimate scorn. He is a nobody to us. That's the historic view of Jesus from Jewish people. I thank the Lord that many Jewish people, one by one, are coming to Christ through all this church age and seeing him for who he really is. And isn't it good news that someday the nation will turn and see him and make this confession? I know some people may say, well, this sounds like it's kind of anti-Jewish. No, this isn't a Gentile confession. This is a confession of the Jews in the future day when they look back and realize what they had done. This is not a Gentile assessment of Jewish unbelief. This is a Jewish assessment. This is a repentance. These are words which the nation will speak in their broken-hearted confession of the worst sin imaginable of rejecting Christ. And these are words that you need to speak if you have been rejecting Jesus Christ. You need to say these same words now, Jew or Gentile, whoever you are, so that a fountain of cleansing can be opened to you. Until the time that they believe in the future and maybe the near future, we want to say this, Romans 1:16, I'm not ashamed of the gospel of Christ, for it is the power of God unto salvation to all who believe, to the Jew first and to the Gentile. I want to close in the last minute or two by having you turn to Acts 3. Acts chapter 3, verse 17. This is Peter's sermon after the sermon at Pentecost in the days of the early church. Such a great sermon. Oh, verse 13, Peter says, the God of Abraham, Isaac, and Jacob, your God, the God of our fathers, has glorified his servant Jesus, the one whom you delivered and disowned in the presence of Pilate when he had decided to release him. You disowned the holy and righteous one. You asked for a murderer to be granted to you, Barabbas. You put to death the Prince of Life, the one whom God raised from the dead, a fact to which we are witnesses. And on the basis of faith in his name, it is the name of Jesus which has strengthened this man they had just healed, whom you see and know. And the faith which comes through him has given him the perfect health in the presence of you all. He says, you've rejected, you take the responsibility for rejecting and putting to death the Prince of Life. And then verse 17, so important. Now, brethren, he speaks to these Jews as his brothers. I know that you acted in ignorance just as your rulers did. I know. But the things which God announced before by the mouth of all the prophets, that his Christ would suffer, he has thus fulfilled. Where do you think he's going with that? Isaiah 53, very likely. Therefore, repent and return. Is that not good news? You just killed the Prince of Life, and God is telling you, repent and return. And when you do, your sin will be wiped away. That is literally what Jesus said when he was dying on the cross. Father, what? Forgive them. They don't know what they're doing. You're ignorant. You did it in unbelief. Repent, return, that your sins may be wiped away. And then what will happen? When you turn and you repent and your sins are wiped away, the times of refreshing will come. That's the kingdom. That's the kingdom. Because he will send Jesus, the Christ, appointed to you. That's his second coming, to establish his kingdom. Heaven must receive him now until the period of the restoration of all things about which God spoke by the mouth of his holy prophets from ancient time. The kingdom, again, the promised Abrahamic covenant, Davidic covenant, the prophets reiterated, salvation and all the kingdom promises. They will come when Christ returns. Christ will return in the times of restitution, the times of restoration, the times of refreshing, when you repent. When you repent. Verse 24, he says, all the prophets who have spoken from Samuel and his successors onward, announce these days, the kingdom days, and you are still the sons of the prophets and the covenant which God made with your father, saying to Abraham, in your seed all the families of the earth shall be blessed. For you first, God raised up his servant, that's Isaiah 53's title for him, and sent him to bless you by turning every one of you from your wicked ways. You killed the Messiah, but God is not finished with you. The day will come when he turns you from your sins and sends his son to set up his kingdom and fulfill his promise. God's not through with Israel, folks. Keep your eye on Israel. Their salvation is assured by the promise of God. In the meantime, salvation is open to all who call upon him.
2: You're listening to Grace to You, the Bible teaching ministry of John MacArthur. Today we continued John's study titled The Gospel According to God. Well, friend, clearly Isaiah 53 has a lot to say about Jesus and his death on the cross. In fact, you may be wondering, does that chapter contain enough about the gospel to bring a person to saving faith? Here is how John answered that question in our studio some years ago.
1: If we had only the Gospels, Matthew, Mark, Luke, and John, or Matthew, Mark, and Luke, or Matthew and no other Gospel. If we had the story of Christ and none of the epistles, we could still explain the sacrifice of Christ completely out of Isaiah 53.
3: Yeah, in fact, I think Isaiah 53 probably gives the clearest, most definitive account of the doctrine of substitutionary atonement anywhere in Scripture.
1: It does, in no question. And that's supported by the fact that most of our familiar expressions as we talk about the substitutionary work of Christ come not from the New Testament, but come from Isaiah 53. Everybody knows he was wounded for our transgressions.
3: Right.
1: He was bruised for our iniquities. That's
4: That's 700 years before Christ ever appeared. I like to think of Isaiah 53 as the first gospel, because if you go back to the beginning of the chapter and even into chapter 52, back to where chapter 52 ends, you have the incarnation, then you have the life of Christ, you have the work of Christ, you have the rejection of Christ, you have the trial of Christ, you have the death of Christ, you have the burial of Christ, you have the resurrection of Christ, you have the exaltation of Christ. You have an explanation of all the significance of the application of his atoning work.
3: Yeah, even the doctrine of justification is there.
4: That's absolutely right. All the way to the glorification of Christ, and even the saints who are glorified with him at the end of Isaiah 53. So that's why I like to think of it as the first gospel, and Matthew would, on those terms, be the second.
3: Yeah, so every essential point of gospel truth is either implied or explained in Isaiah 53.
4: Yeah, and when you compare Isaiah 53 with the full record of the New Testament Gospels and all the epistles that explain the significance of Christ's life, death, resurrection, exaltation, it is in perfect agreement. There is nothing that differs in any sense from the detailed record of the Gospels or the explanation of the significance of Christ's death and resurrection by the epistle. So 700 years before any of it happened, it is indicated what exactly will happen and explained the same way.
2: That's right, friend. And those amazing truths and so much more about Christ's work described in Isaiah 53 are unpacked in detail in John's book called The Gospel According to God. This book will not only strengthen your love for Christ, it also will build your confidence in God's word as you see Jesus' sacrifice on the cross clearly prophesied centuries before he was even born. Order your copy of The Gospel According to God when you get in touch today. An important note here, friend. The offers you hear on Grace to You Radio for books and CDs and other materials, we are unable to process requests for this station's listeners. 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Now, for John MacArthur, I'm your host, Phil Johnson. 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
6: In Bible times, a pearl was considered the most precious of all gems. The Roman historian Pliny estimated the value of two royal pearls in the Egyptian court of his day at over $9 million in today's money. Another Roman historian wrote of a general who financed a military campaign just by selling one of his mother's pearl earrings. Pearls have always been known as something very valuable, and that was clearly the point when Jesus warned us not to cast our pearls before swine. He said pigs would simply trample them underfoot and then turn and attack you. That gives us a good principle for considering how to use time. Your time is much more valuable than the greatest pearl. Pearls can be replaced, but time can't. When we spend time on projects that produce little or no return, we're squandering valuables worse than those who throw their pearls to the swine. Ask God today to reveal any time hogs that might keep you from redeeming the time.
5: Redeeming the Time from LifeChangingSeminars.com.

Good morning, you're tuned to 98.1 Radio Eastern FM, your voice here in the Outer East, and with you this morning on this Monday, the 10th of August. That was a brand new artist out of, and a brand new release out of Adelaide, Karina Fraser, her name is. You're the one we've been waiting. You're the one I've been waiting for. Brand new. I'll be back with the weather after the news at 7 o'clock.

0: We acknowledge the land we're standing and we broadcast on, the land of the Wurundjeri people of the Kulin Nation, and we pay our respects to the elders, past, present, and future.
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3: Good morning, I'm Lee Harrison. A new opinion poll has found support for Labor has slumped to levels not seen since Julia Gillard was in power. Michael Packey reports.
4: Politicians are making their way back to Canberra after the five-week winter break. The latest news poll shows core support for the Albanese government has dropped to 29%, a result Labor has not seen since 2013, when Julia Gillard was in power and ousted shortly after by Kevin Rudd. One Nation is down slightly but level pegging with Labor, while the Coalition struggles on 18% and the Greens have improved to 14. The survey shows voter dissatisfaction with Anthony Albanese remains high, but people still prefer him as Prime Minister, holding a 15-point lead over Pauline Hanson. Michael Packey reporting.
3: An investigation's underway after a body of a woman was found inside a suitcase near Goulburn in southern New South Wales. Sarah Wiedersain reports.
5: Officers were called to Olin, about 61 kilometres south of Goulburn, just before 1 p.m. yesterday, where two men had found a suitcase on the side of the road. Inside the suitcase was a body, believed to be that of a female. It's unclear how long the body had been there. A crime scene has been established and the suitcase is undergoing forensic testing. Police are now working to match the remains with any outstanding missing persons. Sarah Wiedersain reporting.
3: Israel has rejected the US president's 15-point peace plan for Gaza. Donald Trump's Board of Peace said it had reached an agreement on the complete disarmament of Hamas and other groups in the area. Israeli Prime Minister Benjamin Netanyahu says they won't withdraw until Hamas is genuinely disarmed. The son of former US President Joe Biden has revealed his father's prostate cancer has spread. Joe Biden announced he was being treated for an aggressive form of the cancer less than 4 months after he left the White House last year. Hunter Biden has told the BBC it's hard to watch his father in pain.
6: Because it's not good. The cancer has spread, it's metastasized into his bones and further. It's very painful. It's very debilitating in many respects, but he's still out there.
3: In other news, another four men have been charged with the murder of a 21-year-old south of Brisbane. The Geelong Cats Board is expected to hold a crisis meeting today over the club's concussion scandal. And an investigation has been launched after a number of drones breached the airspace of an Australian defence hub. This is Air National News. St George Illawarra shocked the in-form Sharks with a 24-16 victory in the local derby at Cogra. Earlier, the Knights beat the Raiders 30-24. Newcastle's Kalen Ponga has told Fox League they found momentum at the right time.
7: We're playing some good footy. We're just inviting them into our own end too easily and probably put my hand up myself. I don't know how many errors I had in that first half, but it was pretty bad. But then the second half, we just got back into our groove. Kick the ball, defend well, yeah, got to win.
3: The Gold Coast Suns have broken a 10-game losing streak with a 2-point victory over GWS. For the Giants, the loss has dented their hopes of securing a spot in a wild card final. Suns coach Damien Hardwick says the victory has come off the back of steady improvement in recent weeks.
8: We're doing some stuff that's reasonably solid. We just couldn't get the 4 points, which is the outcome which we're generally judged on. So, look, it was pleasing for the group. The spirit's been unbelievable. We've had a lot of losses in a row, but to finally salute was a pleasing result and good reward for effort for the boys.
3: And Carlton has held off a St Kilda fight back to claim the opening win of the new AFLW season by 26 points. In an entertaining game that's made a case for more double-header fixtures. Australian Independent Radio News.
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9: Currently outside our studios here in Croydon, it is 10 degrees and it is wet. And it's going to be wet all day, up to 25 mils in places. So, and we're going to get to a maximum of Wow, we're going to get to a maximum of 12 degrees sometime this afternoon. So, cover up, rug up, etc. Tomorrow, rain easing tomorrow, only 1 millimetre, 7 through to 14. 2 to 6 mils on Wednesday, 8 through to 14. Bit finer on Thursday, 7 through to 16. And also 8 through to 16 rain also on Friday, which is a shame because Fridays have been glorious the last few weeks. And it's been a chance to go a bush away from, get out of the city, go cruising, go touring, buy a coffee somewhere other than the local mall. So in one of these little coffee shops and that little restaurant, cafes that are plentiful within 20, 30 k's off Croydon. However, more importantly, there is a flood watch out for lots of areas in this area, lots of areas in this region. Moderate to heavy rainfall associated with a strong cold front has the potential to cause a widespread minor to moderate flooding across parts of northeast Gippsland and central Victoria, north and south of the divide, from late Sunday into early this week. So river and creek levels, areas of localised flooding and overland inundation are possible across parts of the flood watch area. Now, they include catchments which are likely to be infected, include the Snowy River, Mitchell River, McAllister River, the Bunyip River and Dandenong Creek, they're local. Flooding possible along the Bunyip River from Monday evening. Yarra River upstream from Warrandyte, Upper Murray and Mittamitta Rivers, Kiwa River, Ovens and King River, Broken River, Seven and Castle Creeks, Goulburn River upstream from Lake Eildon, and Goulburn River, Eildon to Seymour, and the Avoca River. So, close by the Bunyip River and Dandenong Creek and upstream from the Morondita local, but if you're going up the country, there's some up around Avoca and Eildon, and that there's likelihoods of flooding around there, so it has been a bit wet. But I still don't know what our rainfall is for the year. Are we still behind or what? I'm not sure. Have to look that up. Anyway, 7 minutes past seven, you're listening to Ian here on 98.1, your voice in the outer east. 9722-9981 is our phone number. 0485-866-981 is our text. Love to hear from you this morning. Since it's a Monday and since it's rainy, we might as well start the morning off musically with this one.

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0: Down. How long since you've heard that? Je t'aime, out of 1969. Je t'aime, of course, means I love you in French. It's the most common way to express a deep romantic or familiar affection in the French language. Of course, that song was banned on a lot of radio stations or couldn't be played between certain hours. There was a lot of controversy about it back in 1969. Which is rather strange because that was the year of Woodstock and all that sort of thing, but I think that there was a great cultural clash of liberal and conservative forces back then, as there is today. But it still was very popular. Now, I don't know whether it was because of the title, Je t'aime, or because of some of the sound effects during it. But anyway, 1969, Serge Gainsbourg and Jane Birkin with Je t'aime. And we open up the morning with Carpenters, Rainy Days and Mondays.
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1: Silver coins that jingle jangle.

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little bit of cozy country there from Don Williams. I recall a gypsy woman. Excuse me. Before that, what did we see? Oh, 8-Ball Aiken, that new release from him from out of Queensland. He's a very, very popular country swamp blues rocker, 8-Ball Aiken, and a brand new release from him called Sugar Hit, Sugar Rush it's called. 25 past 7. It's Vietnam Veterans Weekend this weekend, and for the Veterans Day March and service has been hosted by Croydon RSL this Sunday, the 16th of August 2026. The March assembly is at 10:30 a.m. at Croydon Park Oval at Long Mount Dandenong Road to Croydon War Memorial at 10:45 a.m. So all Vietnam veterans and families are invited and are most welcome, and also the general public, of course. It's not just for Vietnam veterans, it's for the public to pop out there and help them commemorate. Vietnam Veterans Day service starts at all. Now, the march starts at 10:45 at Croydon Park Oval, and then the service begins at 11 a.m. at the Croydon War Memorial. So that's this Sunday, the 16th of August 2026, Vietnam Veterans Day March. Might be a little bit damp, but that shouldn't. Not as damp as the jungles of Vietnam, so. So, yes, if you can. Worth popping along to have a look at and show support for our Vietnam veterans.

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0: 10 degrees outside at the moment, and it's not going to get a whole lot warmer. It's only going to get to 12 degrees today, so at least it wasn't a freezy morning, so that helps a little bit, doesn't it? Rain all day, up to 25 millimetres in patches, so it's a wet day, and there is some potential flood warnings out for various rivers and that around the area, throughout northeast Gippsland and central Victoria. The closest here is the Bunyip River and Dandenong Creek, flooding possible along the Bunyip River from Monday evening, and the Yarra River upstream of Warrandyte. They're the closest, but also Ovens and King Rivers, Goulburn River upstream of Lake Eildon, and Goulburn River Eildon to Seymour, and the Avoca River. So they're probably the closest to here. So there is potential flood warnings out for those areas. Hope you had a good weekend. It wasn't too bad, the weather. It was a bit wet. I had to travel to the other side. When I say the other side, the Westgate Bridge, the other side, the Maribyrnong, yesterday to watch an under-16s elimination final. Fortunately, they weren't eliminated. But I had to catch I caught the train from Croydon, of course, to Flinders Street. Then I had to walk through to Town Hall, the new Town Hall tunnel. Now, I don't know how many of you have been on the new Metro Underground in Melbourne. It's the first time I've been promising to do it for ages. The first time I had to do it, I had to catch the train from Town Hall out to West Footscray. Now, I've been on the undergrounds in New York, on the tube in London, the Metro in New York, some of the new stations in New York are quite nice, deep, but the new train, the new stations and the new trains up running through them here in Melbourne are absolutely wonderful. Now, regardless of everything else that's been said about this expense, but when you get down there and you can see the expanse of the station underground, you can understand where the money went in some cases. So, but if you haven't travelled on the new Metro line, which runs from Anzac, I think, out along St Kilda Road there, right through to basically Arden, then comes up and goes out to Sunbury, it's worth just going and having a look. Town Hall station is massive, actually, underneath. So I enjoyed the little trip, apart from the fact I had a good book as well. But yes, congratulations to those all responsible for the new Metro. 26 minutes to 8 o'clock.

When he returned to the stage, his music had changed, becoming softer, more powerful, and more reflective. Tears in Heaven, composed by Eric Clapton and Will Jennings, was Clapton's way of pouring his grief and growing acceptance of Connor's loss into his music. The song was created for the 1991 film Rush, but in truth it was always about Connor. Whatever Clapton was feeling was bound to come out in whatever he wrote. At the 1993 Grammy Awards, Clapton's recording of Tears in Heaven won the award for Best Pop Vocal Performance. I'm Scott Bradley with today's Music Trivia.

Ah, Willie Nelson voice, of course, but the backing of collaboration there with Eric Clapton and Songbird. Before that, Scott McKenzie and San Francisco. Big hit from 1969. 16 minutes to 8 o'clock. In with you through to 10 this morning. 9722-9981 or 0485-866-981. Now, if you're in the Donvale area, the Donvale Tunstall Provost Club meets tomorrow at 10 a.m. tomorrow, the 11th of August. It offers fun and friendship with a vibrant, stress-free social network. Monthly meetings feature a friendly chat over a cuppa, followed by an interesting guest speaker. Join in for brunch, lunch, craft, walking, theatre, outings, movies, morning melodies, day trips, gardening, golf and cycling groups. So if you live in the Donvale area, and tomorrow's going to be a bit wet, so probably not much else to do, and you've been thinking about joining a Provost Club, pop along there to the Donville Tunstall Provost Club. They meet at the East Doncaster Baptist Church, 47-53 Tunstall Road in Donvale. I'll give you a phone number if you've got a pen and paper.

0423 522 553. 0423 522 553. That's tomorrow, 10 a.m. The Don Vale Tunstall Provost Club. I played Don Walker has got some new music out. I played a track of his last week called Breakfast in Paris. This is his latest one. Don Walker, of course, one of Australia's great songwriters, played with Cold Chisel and other places. But here's his new one called Luck. And then we'll follow it up with one of the Farris brothers, Andrew Farris, with his new release,

Andrew Farris, Rolling Home, of course. Andrew, one of the founding members, along with his brother Tim, and out of Perth, actually, originally. He's the founding co-founders of the band In Excess. And before that, Don Walker with Luck. It's funny how a lot of these rock and roll sort of musicians and writers and that wrote for very successful rock bands in the 80s and 90s sort of return to their, return or go back to sort of a country folk route when they go out solo. But that's Andrew Farris, Rolling Home, and Don Walker with Luck. 5 minutes to eight, news and weather at 8 o'clock. Couple. We will take this one. This is a new group out of the UK called The Precinct, and this is their new track from them called The Wandering Man.

0: Short little number there from Roxy Music, Tara. And before that, new group out of England called The Precinct and their track, A Wandering Man. Listening to Radio Eastern FM 98.1, your voice in the outer east. 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
3: Good morning, I'm Lee Harrison. Support for Labor has continued to fall amid cost of living pressures and a poorly received budget. The latest news poll shows Labor's primary vote has dropped from 33 to 29%. Voter dissatisfaction with Anthony Albanese remains high, but he still has a 15-point lead over One Nation's Pauline Hanson. Vietnam's president is in Australia for his first official visit to Canberra. Sarah Wiedersehen reports.
4: General Secretary and President Tho Lam and more than a dozen ministers touched down in Sydney last night to a red carpet welcome. The communist leader will attend a number of engagements in Sydney before travelling to Canberra on Tuesday, where he'll hold talks with Prime Minister Anthony Albanese. Fuel, trade and China are expected to be raised during the discussions. Mr. Albanese said in a statement he was looking forward to discussing how they can strengthen cooperation between the two nations.
3: A ground controller and a tug operator have been stood down after a near miss between two aircraft on the tarmac at Sydney Airport. A Jetstar pilot was forced to brake suddenly to avoid colliding with a Qatar plane which was being towed. A cabin crew member on the Jetstar flight was injured in the ordeal. The Australian's aviation writer, Robin Ironside, says it's the second incident of this nature in recent weeks.
5: It does seem to be a symptom of a deeper problem at the air traffic control tower in Sydney, given that every other day lately we seem to have what Air Services is calling operational restrictions, which I think is another term for staff shortages.
3: The hopes for a peace deal in Gaza have been dealt a blow, with Israel rejecting the current 15-point plan. Donald Trump's Board of Peace said it had reached an agreement on the complete disarmament of Hamas and other groups in the area, but Israel says it won't withdraw until the militant group is completely disarmed. Former White House advisor and Defence Intelligence Officer Tony Schaefer says he expects it'll trigger a fresh round of talks.
6: I think they're going to go back to the drawing board, but again, until there's a specific military force, probably the Egyptians, Pakistanis and several other countries, we're just not going to see any movement on either side.
3: A new anti-bullying advertising campaign will be rolled out across the country, urging parents to confront the issue. The campaign will have the message, bullying is harder to spot than you think. Education Minister Jason Clare says the government is trying to address the problem.
7: From next year, it'll be mandatory for all schools across the country to take steps within the first 2 days when a complaint about bullying happens. Because all of the evidence tells us that if you act quickly here, you can nip it in the bud.
3: And the latest data shows an increase in bulk billing rates across the country. The national rate rose to 84.1% in the June quarter, up 4 percentage points compared with the same time last year. Bulk billing for consultations with older Australians have lagged. This is Air National News. Josh Fraser will make a decision this week on if he'll apply for the Carlton coaching job. The Blues' 44-point win over St Kilda has seen the Blues move 2 games clear of the Saints in the top 10. The interim coach says it was a bit uncomfortable with fans chanting for him to get the job.
8: If I'm brutally honest, I'm not comfortable with it purely because I feel like I'm a product of, you know, again, a lot of people around me, but I appreciate it. You know, I appreciate that they feel connected to us as a club at the moment. I think that's a really important thing for us moving forward.
3: To rugby league now, and Raiders coach Ricky Stewart has let fly at one of his players after their 30-24 loss to the Newcastle Knights in the nation's capital. The Green Machine trailed by just 2 points with 7 minutes remaining when Corey Horsburgh was sent to the sin bin for slapping Dane Gagai. Stewart says their hopes of making the finals are now over.
9: It wasn't everybody's fault. There's 16 other blokes there that made a lot of massive effort. There's one shit bloody decision, that choice, has cost us.
3: And Bangladesh could be in for a hiding in the first test against Australia in Darwin starting Thursday. In their only warm-up match, the tourists were rolled for just 54 by a Cricket Australia Invitational side. Australian Independent Radio News.
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0: Still hanging around 10 degrees out. Actually, it's dropped now. It's dropped a degree down about 9 degrees at the moment outside our studios here in Croydon. And it's going to... It's not, as I said, it's not going to get much warmer today. 12 degrees is our maximum forecast. Around about 2 o'clock, you've got to wait till it gets there as well. It's going to be lots of rain around today, maybe up to 25 mils in places. So, and for the rest of the week, pretty much wet week ahead of us. Let me see if I can find the right bit of paper first. So much here. Rain easing off a little bit tomorrow, only 1 mil forecast, but 7 through to 14. Heavier rain on Wednesday, 8 through to 14. Light rain on Tuesday, 7 through to 16, and rain on Friday as well, 8 through to 16. So, but a wet day today, up to 25 mils in places, and only going to get to 12 degrees out here in this eastern suburbs area, around Croydon, etc. 6 minutes past 8 o'clock. 9722-9981 is our phone number, 0485-866-981. In with you through to 10 o'clock this morning. Breakfast till 9 and then reflections from 9 through to 10, followed by town talk. What have we got coming up now? Well, let's go back to the 60s. Let's go back to a little bit of Lulu.

and floods, storms, road accidents, and search and rescue emergencies. Where would Victoria be without its SES volunteers? State Emergency Service. Thanks, SES volunteers.

Ah, that's ABBA, and When You Danced With Me, that's from their, the album they released back in 2019, their latest, or their last studio album, after many, many years of not doing anything. They came up with a new album in 2019 called Voyage, and I think that's the first song on it, When You Danced With Me. And before that, something to wake you from your cozy slumber you've been on this morning. Shout from Lulu. It is 13 minutes past 8 o'clock. Now, another great new release from a talent. She goes by the name of Daisy Chain, but her name is Jo Evans. She's out of the ACT, a wonderful folk artist, does very successful around all the folk festivals. This is she's got a new album out with lots of wonderful tracks on it. This is one called The 11th Hour, Daisy Chain.

a couple of new Aussie tunes there, both ends of the musical spectrum, really. That one was Melbourne Girl, which goes by the name of Popberry, and She Fell for a Guy. And before that, Daisy Chain, Joe Evans, a folk singer out of Canberra, and her new release, one of her new releases, The 11th Hour, 22 past 8 o'clock.

Lewis Capaldi and Someone You Loved, and now there's a, well, I don't know about it, it's called a reunion, but this Saturday the 15th of August, the Croydon Park Oval, Mount Dandenong Road there in Croydon, all Croydon Football Club past players and supporters are encouraged to head back to the club and reconnect with old mates. So it's a bit of a past players and supporters, big day there at Croydon Football Club. This Sunday, festivities start at 1:30 p.m. This Saturday, I should say. Free finger food from 2 p.m. and during the seniors game, beer at mates' rates. Contact for more details, call Sean Arbuckle on 0409 866 or 055 or Andrew Johnston on 0421 258 163 or check the past players and volunteers Facebook page. So that's a big day this Saturday at the Croydon Football Club Past Players and Supporters Day. Festivities start at 1:30 p.m. at Croydon Park Oval, Mount Dandenong Road, Croydon. Free finger food from 2 p.m. So pop along, should be a good day, big day. 26 past 8 o'clock. Local news coming up at 8:30. We'll take this one from Bonnie Raitt.

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2: This is ANU's Victoria, I'm Lee Harrison. Court staff could be allowed to work from home despite the system being in crisis. New data shows thousands of cases have been added to a worsening backlog, another 7,000 extra criminal cases in the year to March. Now a working group has been established to consider changes ahead of the Carroll government's new laws, which are scheduled to come into force next month. A Melbourne man has lost a landmark work from home case. Jonathan Robinson, a dispute resolution specialist with the Australian Financial Complaints Authority, sought permission to work from home full-time so he could help look after his family. He's told the Fair Work Commission he needs to be home to care for his disabled wife and young child. But AFCA says it was critical he be in the office at least 2 days a week for face-to-face case resolutions. He'd previously worked from home full-time through the pandemic. A 23-year-old man has been arrested after crashing a stolen car in the city. Isabella Staskowski is there.
3: The man behind the wheel, after he crashed this stolen car, tried to run away, but some people noticed what was going on and they were pretty quick thinking. They sprung into action, ran after him, chased him down and managed to restrain him until police finally arrested him. That was on Flinders Lane. It was pouring last night, as it still is this morning. This all happened around 11 o'clock, so it would have been dark and wet. This 23-year-old South Yarra man was behind the wheel of a stolen white Subaru when he crashed into two other vehicles and then finally into this building here, then running away. So some pretty incredible actions by those quick-thinking people. He had to be taken to hospital for further observation, but no one else has been injured.
2: Hundreds of cars are being stolen from gyms across Melbourne's southeastern suburbs. Police say between November last year and April this year, around 250 vehicles were stolen from car parks at fitness facilities across Melbourne's southeast alone. More than half of those thefts occurred in suburbs across Greater Dandenong, Casey and Cadinia, while owners exercised. And experts believe a high-frequency bus service should replace the suburban rail loop. They've launched a campaign for a turn-up-and-go bus service to shadow the SRL route, cutting congestion on roads decades before the project is completed. To sport now, the AFL's top 10 is all but set with two rounds left in the season. St Kilda would need results to go its way to sneak into a wildcard match after a 44-point loss to Carlton. Collingwood assured its finals place after a 19-point win over West Coast. Pies coach Craig McRae says Jordan Degoe and Scott Pendlebury could both return from injury against Hawthorn next week.
4: You know, what you saw today is probably going to be around for a couple of weeks to get more experience, to get some really good teams. We'll get a bit of a test against the Hawks and then into Brisbane with some young guys getting opportunities, and then we'll get some troops back, you know, where needed at the appropriate time.
2: Essendon is poised to make a decision on its coach in the coming days. Interviews with James Hurd, Jamie Graham, Mark McVeigh and Murray Davis wrapped up last week. And Carlton has started the AFLW season with a 26-point win over St Kilda to begin its season. This is ANU's Victoria.
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0: Nothing much to say that I haven't said before. It's still 10 degrees. Going to get to a very warm 12 degrees, not much warmer than what it is now, around about 2 o'clock this afternoon. And lots of rain. It's going to be rain, rain, rain all day, pretty much up to 25 mils in spots. In with you 3 to 9 o'clock this morning with breakfast. Actually, I'm here till 10 o'clock with reflections after breakfast between 9 and 10. I've got a wonderful, wonderful interview to replay for you during reflections. Good morning to Ellie out there in Maroolabark. Glad you're liking the music. Really happy you got along to the Choir of Hard Knocks 20th anniversary concert last Thursday. Said you... It was very, very good. I heard it was absolutely superb, actually. I wanted to go, couldn't go, had other commitments, but I'm glad you got along. I'd love to hear from you out there if you got along and what you thought of it. But superb concert, I believe. Let's start this half hour off with a track from Steve Earle from an album. I forget what the album's name is now, but it's Steve Earle and his band, The Dukes, and this is called Harlem River Blues.

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Your voice in Melbourne's Outer East.

That was British ska band, Bad Manners, and How Big Do You Love Me? And before that, Steve Earle at the Duke's Harlem River Blues. Of course, the Harlem River is a little, we'd probably call it a creek here, but it's a little river that joins the Hudson from the East River and separates Island of Manhattan from the Bronx. Not very long. The Harlem River Blues from Steve Earle. 17 to 9 o'clock. Now, have you done your census yet? I did mine on the weekend. Didn't take very long, about 20 minutes, I think. 25 minutes. Excuse me. Have you also, but also another thing, have you applied for your 20% registration rebate? This has been extended until the 31st of August for anybody that hasn't to apply for it. To be eligible, you need to have, well, this is your registration rebate, of course. To be eligible, they need to have paid their registration for a light vehicle for personal use between 1st of July 2025 and 30th of June 2026. They can claim it for up to two vehicles in their name. So, it's real easy. I did it. Didn't take very long. Got the money real quick. So, this is a 20% registration rebate on your registration for last year. You can claim for up to two vehicles on, and that's for light vehicles for personal use, which is cars, SUVs, etc. So, if you haven't got a computer available, phone Vic Rhodes will help you to be able to apply. So, don't forget that, 20%. I mean, because I'm an old fart and I'm on the pension, don't pay a lot on registration, but mine was $93. But if you've got a full registration, it's over, what is it, 20% of what I said, $200 probably. If you've got two vehicles, it's more, so it's worth it. So that's the registration rebate being extended out to August 31st.

Hi, I'm Richard the Renovator, coming to you on Radio Eastern 98.1 FM with today's helpful home maintenance hint. Today I'd like to talk to you about a water system that is free. I'd like to talk to you about how you water your larger existing trees. When it rains, the water will simply go around the lawn or the grass areas around the bottom of these major trees, and there'll be no way for them to collect the water. I've seen lately a lot of gardeners are actually placing washed river pebbles around the bases of their trees. What this does is that the water gets caught into the middle of the river pebbles and stays and washes down into the rooting system of the trees. And that way they're getting a small amount of water all the time unless the rocks actually do dry out. When it rains, or if you water them again yourself, the water will then be replenished within the rocks and simply just washed down to the base of the tree, which is where it needs the water most. It's quite attractive and it's a little difficult to mow around, but what it does is it actually regulates the amount of water that the larger trees are getting.

Jimmy Barnes, Ian Moss and Joan Osborne, and What Became of the Broken Hearted. That goes back to 2010. And if you... Joan Osborne, I think she was in the Hooters, wasn't she? But she had a big hit. I forget what it was in the 1990, but she actually was dealt into religious beliefs, etc., etc. And she actually had a lot of opposition and death threats and things like that. I think we might have moved, or have we? I don't know whether we moved on from those days. And before that, The Searchers and When You Walk in the Room. Here's Kim Wilde and Boy George.

Sam Wilde and Boy George with Shine On. News and weather at 9 o'clock. Over all the years he performed and recorded, Kris Kristofferson went through numerous sort of recording just about every genre and went through various reincarnations and reinventions as an artist. Went through a period there with a group called the Border Lords, which were really out there. He recorded a lot of protest, social commentary songs, songs for change, etc. This is taking us to the news. Kris Kristofferson and the Border Lords and Good Christian Soldier.

Now the things I've come to know seem so confusing. It's getting hard to tell what's wrong from right.

0: Chris Christopherson and the Waterlords and Gudja Christian Soldier from about 1972, right in the height of the Vietnam War. Anyway, that's what it was, one of those songs, or it was about that time. Coming up for news and weather at 9 o'clock, in with you right through to 10.
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3: Good morning, I'm Lee Harrison. A government minister is playing down the latest polling, showing support for Labor has dropped to its lowest level since the Gillard government. Both the ALP and One Nation have seen a dip in support, sitting at 29% of the primary vote in the news poll. The coalition well behind on 18%. Health Minister Mark Butler says there isn't a lot of difference in the numbers and they're focusing on governing.
4: There was another poll which had broadly the same numbers. There'll be a discussion about that. In the meantime, though, we've got 2 weeks of really important legislation that we want to get through the Parliament.
3: Investigators are working to identify a body found inside a suitcase southeast of Goulburn in southern New South Wales. Dusty Fitzpatrick has more.
5: Two men who'd pulled over on the side of Walgan Road at O'Allen made the grim discovery. Police called to the scene found the suitcase under a pine tree on the edges of dense bushland just metres from the road. The body is yet to be formally identified, but it is believed to be that of a woman. It isn't clear at this stage how long the body may have been there. Officers are working to match the remains with any outstanding missing persons. Dusty Fitzpatrick, Sydney.
3: Israel's rejected the peace deal for Gaza. Donald Trump's Board of Peace has reached an agreement for the complete disarmament of Hamas, but Israel says it won't withdraw until the terrorist group is completely disarmed. Former White House advisor Tony Schafer says it'll likely trigger a fresh round of talks.
6: I think they're going to go back to the drawing board, but again, until there's a specific military force, probably the Egyptians, Pakistanis, and several other countries, we're just not going to see any movement on either side. There's got to be a neutral force that comes in.
3: French authorities have arrested hundreds of people over a series of wildfires in the country. Josh Babbis reports.
7: France's Interior Ministry says 420 arrests have been made over wildfires this summer, including 166 children. More than 120,000 hectares were scorched across the country in the worst wildfire season since World War II. The BBC has examined the cases and is reporting 9 out of 10 fires this year were started by humans. The figures include both accidental and deliberate acts, ranging from people carelessly discarding cigarette butts all the way up to pre-planned arson attacks. In London, Josh Babbis.
3: Country pubs are cutting ties with Tabcorp. Regional and independent pub owners are removing the company's electronic betting terminals after the agency increased weekly fees and lowered commissions. Many say under the new model, they're left out of pocket for having the machines. The AHA warns many other pubs are now likely to follow suit. And new research has found broccoli could help treat an incurable progressive disease. A naturally occurring compound in the vegetable may treat the rare genetic condition Friedreich ataxia. It causes neurons in the brain and spinal cord to deteriorate. This is AIR National News. Carlton has taken another big step towards finals footy by overwhelming an injury hit St Kilda at Marvel Stadium by 44 points. The win, which almost took a back seat to Nasiah Wanganeen Malira's serious hamstring injury minutes into the contest, puts the 10th placed Blues 2 wins clear of the Saints. It's their 10th win from 12 games under interim coach Josh Fraser, who's nearing a decision on entering the club's coaching hiring process. The St George Dragons have surprised their home crowd with a win at Jubilee Stadium to wrap up round 23 of the NRL. Terry Daniel reports.
8: The Dragons have beaten the Cronulla Sharks 24 points to 16. It marks just their third victory of the season. The upset puts Cronulla's top four NRL finish in doubt. Sharks coach Craig Fitzgibbon says they simply got outplayed.
9: I honestly just thought they outperformed us today, like, fair and square. Like, don't suck about it, don't make excuses, just cop it on the chin, do something about it. They outworked us. Mate, that hurts.
8: Earlier, the Newcastle Knights held on to beat the Canberra Raiders 34-24 after a late sin binning to Corey Horsburgh. The result ends the Canberra Raiders season while keeping the Newcastle Knights' top four hopes alive. Terry Daniel, Air Sport.
3: And Australia's Isaac Beecroft has won gold and set a new world record in the under 25 kilometre race walk in Oregon. Australian Independent Radio News.
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0: It's about 10 degrees out there at the moment. I was telling me, 10 degrees outside. We're going to get to heatwave conditions this afternoon. We're going to get to 12 degrees, so only about 2 degrees to go, but it's got to wait till about 2 o'clock till it gets there. A lot of rain in the meantime, up to 25 mils today in places. Tomorrow, easing off a bit, 1 mil, 7 through to 14. Wednesday, up to 6 mils, 8 through to 14. Thursday, 1 mil, 7 to 16. And then rain also on Friday, 8 through to 16. But today, cold today, 12 degrees and up to, and lots of rain. There is some, excuse me, there is some flood warnings out, or potential flood warnings out for catchments that are likely to be affected are Snowy River, flooding possible around Basin Creek from Monday morning, Mitchell River, McAllister River, there of course out in East Gippsland, the Bunyip River and Dandenong Creek down south of here, flooding possible along the Bunyip River from Monday evening, Yarra River upstream of Warrandyte, Upper Murray and Mittamitta Rivers, Kiwa River, not sure where that is, Ovens and King Rivers, Broken River, Seven and Castle Creeks, Goulburn River upstream of Lake Eildon, Goulburn River, Eildon to Seymour, and the Avoca River. The Avoca River, actually I was there last weekend, come through Avoca, the Avoca River. Not a lot of water in it then, but I suppose it is happening now. 9722-9981 is our phone number here at Radio Eastern FM, or 0485-866-981 is our SMS. This hour on Mondays we have an hour called Reflections, where we replay some of the interviews done at the station in the past, recent and past. Today we're going to have a replay of an interview with a song. She was live in the studio here with a song called Rosie Tahu, or goes by the name of Roko, as she's better known. That'll be along in a few minutes. And it was recorded during Roxanne's Lyrical All Sorts on 6th of July. It's a very good interview, so we'll come to that. But in the meantime, a few more songs to start this hour off. This is a brand new one from Greg Champion. He's still getting around, the old champs, and he's still recording. This one's called Moonbi Range, M-O-O-N-B-I, Moonbi Range. Greg Champion.

We all know the dangers of using faulty appliances and equipment when it comes to electric shock, but they also start fires. Frayed extension cords, overloaded power points, and faulty electrical appliances are all potential fire starters. If in doubt, either have the equipment checked by a qualified tradesperson or destroy it so it can't be used by other people. Don't be shocked into action. Recognise the risks and protect your family from fire.

0: Jimmy Buffett and Martina McBride with Trip Around the Sun. And we started this hour off with a new release from Greg Champion, Moonbi Range. I'm not sure how he pronounces it. M-O-O-N-B-I, Moonbi Range. We'll take a message, pay some bills, then a short one from the Supremes, and then we'll be right into our interview, replay of our interview with Roku.
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1: And Julia is here to take you through with Town Talk after 10 o'clock right through to midday today. Now, today on Reflections, we turn the musical spotlight on singer-songwriter Rosie Tahu, or Roko, as she's better known. Roko is an independent artist from Melbourne whose music blends R&B, rap and pop elements with emotionally honest short storytelling in a genre she terms post-survival pop. She's proudly Maori and Aboriginal, and her songs are about grief, identity, resilience and finding your own path in a world that constantly tells us that we're running out of time. Recently, Roko was a guest on Roxanne Bowen's Lyrical All Sorts. Roxanne began by asking her to define herself.
2: Like I said, I think I came up with my own term of post-survival pop element influence towards my songs. I just feel like my first debut album and the songs that you'll hear came from like an aftermath of my personal experience of surviving through grief and just a lot of trauma in my life. And so I wanted to kind of acknowledge and celebrate what I've been through and how I've survived it through my music. And so I do have different influences. I don't like to be boxed into one genre, which I think you'll hear in my music, is there's little bits of influence of everything, but I do sit in that kind of pop spectrum. And I just enjoy having fun and being cheeky and really bringing like color to kind of like the darker elements that I'm talking about in my music.
3: Well, just take a breather and I'll put on your track and let's get stuck into some music, because that's what I'm always advised to do. Get into the music and we'll do some more talking after that. So have a couple of minutes silence and here comes Cherry Heart.

And I'm screaming at the top of my lungs. And I open up the door and I just see your face. And after all this time, you still make my heart race. It made sense to me before, but now I can't escape that I'll always feel this way.

it, not even fresh up out of bed. We're just repeating all the same shit. Oh, here we go again. Your projection, my projection. We're defensive on the fence tonight, pretending you pretend like our relationship will end. Miss attitude, I'm mad at you. Don't lie, I know you did it. I see you put the flames under her picture. Just admit it. You think that you can hit it and get with it like it. You got some nerve. I know my worth. It's time to get what I deserve. He pulls me in and give me a step of falling into you. There's some hushing, there's some lulling, there's some tongue up in there too. The aggression becomes tension. I'm forgetting what to do. Every part of me says leaving, and my body just won't move.

0: Wow, that was beautiful. Absolutely beautiful. A post on the 15th of May with your song was inspired by the worst time of your life, and I gather that your music is cathartic. It expresses your emotions and the drama and difficulties in your life. Tell me how you wrote it.
1: I feel like going through something, I think I heard this from Amy Winehouse, is she needed to go out and live life first and then the songs will come. And this album and these songs that I wrote were done within 7 days. I wrote the songs in an hour, and all I had to do was just remember and recollect everything that I'd been through. And so I feel like because I have lived through these songs, they were very easy to write because I was just recalling the emotions, the ups and downs of everything that I was going through. And I actually found it quite easy to write because it was just things that I knew and things that I had been through. And so I definitely am inspired by not only my own life experiences, because I like to interweave other people's experiences or observations that I have about the world alone, so it doesn't feel so internal or inclusive to me, but I think we've all been through some element of trauma. We're surviving through something. We've had some element of love or relationship that we've struggled in or been inspired by. And so, yeah, it was just like living the life first and then being able to just remember it and write songs about it was like not as hard as it would be, you know. And I really appreciate that I've had a very deep and rich life, difficult but also beautiful, and they make it so easy to write songs.
0: Okay, let's go to No Girls Crying on the Dance Floor.

dance floor? 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I knock on wood right now, cause when I'm around, well, you can ask in town. What you know about survival? 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I fought a bear with my bare hands, and guess what? I'm a

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I fought a man once, guess what? By Michael.

0: No Girls Crying on the Dance Floor by Roku. Thank you. What a great rap song. Now, No Girls Crying on the Dance Floor. I'm going to get you to talk about that. Your father had a love for rhythm and blues. Did he foster that love for that in you?
1: Yes, I love talking about this song because it was, I only had 5 songs to create in this EP and I really wanted it to be personal to me. I was just thinking of how can I express my life and what I've been through, and both my parents had passed away and I wanted them to kind of live in my music and in some way. Now, I'm not a rhythm and blues singer. I wouldn't say that my voice suits that kind of genre, but I still wanted the essence of him because he was the best guitar player, self-taught, absolutely incredible, and he raised me on B.B. King and all of that type of influence. And so I actually wanted to use a small part of, like, I had a recording of him playing the guitar and I wanted to use the chords of that to inspire this song. And so my producer and I actually use that as inspiration. So that guitar that you can hear at the start is inspired by my father. So it's like my father's chords and essence is living in my song. Mm-hmm. And the lyrics just came because it was, I have had experience with abuse before, and I wanted this really empowering feminine song where you could be on a dance floor and it was celebrating like strength within women and being able to stand up for yourself, but also have fun. And so No Girls Crying on the Dance Floor, it's like I'm creating a song where we're not crying, we're actually being able to take our power back and have fun and enjoy it. And that comes from my father raising me. You know, he raised me in such love and he gave me a lot of strength and power, and I wanted to represent the kind of daughter that he raised me to be. Mm. Obviously with the influence of his preference and style of music as well. So
0: right.
1: It was super fun, and I love the kind of like Wild West. I think I was watching a lot of Tarantino at the time, so right. I had this visual kind of world that I imagined in this song of like a Wild West and like, you know, girls just dancing and cowboy hats and things like that. Mm-hmm. And I just wanted to have fun with it. So
0: yeah, I see a lot of like postmodern stuff with your mix and pastiche of different styles, which is great. I see the influence of Black American music too, and a degree of rap, and also a bit of Amy Winehouse. Would you agree with that?
1: Absolutely. When people go, what's your favorite genre of music? I can't pinpoint that, because at every season of my life I'm inspired by all things, and I never want to put myself in a genre, or, and there's some genres that I'm like, I don't think my voice sits well, but again, I'm not so deep about it where I'm like, oh, I can't do that. I very much trust, I'll write a song and I go, oh, this I think will sound really good with a kind of jazz element to it, or a rhythm and blues element, or a very electro element to it. And I just shoot my shot and do it and have fun with it, honestly. Mm. And that's why there is such a blend and like a hybrid in my music. And why I love rap is like, I do listen to a lot of rap, but also it allows me the space to say more. I think that when you are singing, you're quite limited in what you have to say because you might have like a 4-bar section and you can only say so many words. Mm. Whereas like, I really enjoy, slam poetry and things like that, where I can almost be conversational with the music. And that's why I've leaned more towards rap, because I can actually just express more lyrically.
0: Your positivity is very, very inspiring, given that you have been through such huge grief. And you're talking about it doesn't matter what age you are. To me, you're way too young to have lost both your parents. That's extraordinarily sad. And they died in such a close period of time to each other, didn't they?
1: Yeah, it was. With my mother, I had a little bit more time to get used to it because she was diagnosed with cancer, so we had a lot of time. But my father died first, and I was in New Zealand at the time. He was in Australia, and I got a call. He had a stroke, and then the next day he was gone, and I didn't even have time to fly back. That really shook me because you know, you don't have time. With my mother, I had a bit more time I knew it was coming, so you get to cherish the time a little bit more. But my psychologist always talks about like there's definitely overlapping of grief, and there's still residualness of it. That's still something that I, you know, you carry with you forever. But again, it becomes a beautiful, rich and deep part of your storytelling and relatability. You know, I think that I can connect so deeply with people because of that. And that's a beautiful thing as well. And I'm not going to act like I've always been positive. I've been through a very dark space, and there's people that came around me that really had to carry me through that time. So I acknowledge the people that kept me alive. But at the same time, it's like, there is actually so much beauty you realize in grief. It really heightened my perceptibility about life. I realize how fragile it is now. And because I realize how fragile it is, I make the most of it like never before. You know, I make sure that I tell people I love them sooner, and I don't act like I have next week or they have next week, because we never know. And so I feel like I live with a lot more urgency now, mm-hmm. which makes life a lot more beautiful and exciting, because I'm aware that death can happen and it is going to happen. And so you just live with a lot more grit and passion, and you don't hold back. And I feel like that is the season that I'm coming into now because of what I've been through.
0: So where do you like to spend your time?
1: I spend a lot of my time at work. It doesn't mean I love it, but it funds all of my dreams. So that's where I am currently am. I represent waitressing. Woo! But I do love to be in nature. That is a very big part of like where I fuel up. I'm introverted in that regard. And things that I'm currently doing, I go to slam poetry like maybe once a month. And I like being around that space and just hearing storytelling through that realm. What other random things am I doing? Hiking. I do Muay Thai.
0: Yes.
1: Just to get the, like, physicality
0: out.
1: You
0: went to Thailand?
1: I did. I spent the 3 months that I had to go train. I stayed in a hut that had, like, a mattress on a floor and nothing. And I lived in a hut, and I trained in the morning for 2 hours and then at night for 2 hours, and then I would just swim.
2: So very good.
0: So I'd just like to read this out about before music, Roku, that's yourself, earned a scholarship to study law and international relations at the University of Melbourne.
1: Yep.
0: But instead of following the career everyone expected, you chose to follow your heart into the creative industries. And so now you work as a waitress while building your career as an artist and entrepreneur.
1: Yep.
0: I think that shows an incredible strength and power and belief in what you're doing.
1: Yeah, like I still have regrets, because I was the first, again, I had my mother raised me, even though my father was present in my life, I was purely with my mother, so she raised me as a single mother, and she just wanted me to have the best possible opportunities. That she worked in a factory her whole life, and so she worked her butt off to give me opportunities, and getting a scholarship into University of Melbourne in law was very impressive. And I did it for a few years, and I just felt like it wasn't right for what my, like, I just knew myself, and my intuition was telling me this is not it. But it was very hard, because it's not promising being a creative. Again, I'm a waitress, hence why, like, it's not promising. I could probably be much more financially secure and successful in that regard had I pursued that route. But at the end of the day, you live once, and it's very important to me to follow my intuition and own my own life. And so it was a bit difficult, and I know my mum really struggled with that decision. But I just hope that I can stay true to myself, and wherever that path leads, I'm going to own that, you know, and we'll see how it goes.
0: Fantastic. Well, let's have another song now. I'm going to play, it's called Take My Sweet Ass Time.

When's your next song coming quick? Cause I need that now. When's your next love interest? Too obsessed about you're not married, not caring. You don't own a house, don't know what you wanna do. Time's running out.

Every lie that they told you is sounding like fact. And the world moves so fast that you feel left behind. You failed at life, not even 95. All the pressure you measure, what you see online. Turn the phone off, queen, put

0: I'd like you to tell me a little about your Maori and Aboriginal heritage and how that's relevant to your music.
1: Yeah, so I was born in Otaki, New Zealand, which is in the North Island. But I was raised in Melbourne, Australia. We came over here for an opportunity for my brother who played rugby. And on my father's side and my grandfather's side, they're all from Bukinji, New South Wales. And so it's beautiful because that, I think, the primitive or tribal or indigenous way of life is, it's so ingrained in culture.

0: birth. And I think things like that give you the strength to keep going. And I think that it's such an oversaturated space now, being an artist or just being someone in the public sphere, because now you have so many people online who may be content creators. And I think leaning into who you are and what unique aspect you have helps you stand out and like at least give you some kind of connection point or something that people can stick on. And that's why I love you to like, I'm literally in the studio right now wearing my married colors, because it's a big part in like being able to express your individualistic identity in this space. Is like I've said before, I can't compete in a lot of ways, but what I can do is come to the space and bring my little piece, which is my little island, New Zealand, my little hometown, the beautiful patterns and colors that come from both Māori Indigenous and Aboriginal Indigenous. And I love incorporating those patterns and that art form into the fashion that I wear, into the visuals that I do, because that just, I feel like so many people try and do the mainstream thing and look the same and follow what works, and it's just you're gonna be invisible. Nobody's even gonna be inspired by that. But if you can come with your little piece of culture, your story, your authenticity, people will actually appreciate it. And I just want to be able to bring that. Like, I know there's so many artists that are already doing that, but it's important for me to be able to express that, because I think there's so much beauty and so much color and so much that the cultures that I come from offer, and I want to bring that to the space in the best way that I can.
1: That was singer-songwriter Roku in conversation with Roxanne Bowen. That interview was first broadcast during our program Lyrical All Sorts on July the 6th. The interview included the following songs: Cherry Heart, No Girls Crying in the Dance Floor, On the Dance Floor, and Take My Sweet Ass Time, all composed by Rosie Tahu, or Roko as she goes by, and included on her 2025 EP, Dare to Dream. Wonderful artist, one very, very articulate, eh? I can see if she ever decides to go back to being a lawyer or pursuing that dream, I reckon she'd probably make a very, very good one. Very good interview. Very interesting. Coming up for 8:45, this is Ian with you, taking you through to 10, and then Julia's on board with great music, interviews. She's got the library in today with Town Talk. We've got a few more songs through to 10 o'clock. We'll start with this one, with the Hindley Street Country Club and their cover of the Fleetwood Mac, Don't Stop.

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Waterfall from Stargate, which featured Pink and Australian artist Sia. Goes back to about 2010, I think. And before that, Don't Stop, the Fleetwood Mac cover of the Fleetwood Mac song by the Hindley Street Country Club. 8 minutes to ten. A couple more tracks from me. This is another new artist out of the US, Midwest based country blues type artist. This is a new song, new release from, his name is BJ Salyer, S-A-L-Y-E-R. This is a country track, Roses by the River.

BJ Salyer. I don't know why the title came up as Roses by the River. It's actually called Cherokee Road, brand new release from a brand new artist out of the Midwest of the US. Time for me to say goodbye, hand you over to Julia for Town Talk between 10 to 12. I'll be back with you Wednesday morning, Wednesday breakfast at 7 o'clock. Enjoy the week, if you can get outside at all with this rain. I'm going to leave you with a track from Barry Gibb and Alison Krauss, Too Much Heaven. It's from his Greenfields album, where Barry Gibb's done Gibb Brothers songs in collaboration with a whole lot of artists. See you Wednesday.